0: Smith, two wides left. Lofted Ogrowski, wide right. Kuntz is tight right. Josiah Johnson, the back to Chase Mason's right. On first and 10, Mason, a handoff to Johnson, bounces off a man, running to the left, breaks a tackle, then gets shoved out of bounds across the 30, close to the 31-yard line. Joshua Fessel, starting cornerback, honorable mention all Big Ten a year ago, is the man who shoved him out of bounds. They'll mark him at the 31 of SDSU. It's a gain of 6.
1: Absence from that defensive front line, Big Ten honorable mention, Michael Kilbane. Coaches noted him not in the lineup on the sideline at street close.
0: He was honorable mention all Big Ten a year ago. Four wides, three right, one left on second down and four. Mason one hands the snap, then chucks it to the near side, incomplete for Graham Goring, who had both of his hands outstretched. He thought Fessel was holding him. That was a timing route. It was thrown off based on the contact by Fessel to set up third down and four.
2: Well, Goring might have been able to plead his case there as he was trying to make that break to the outside, and that's where Mason's throwing the ball. He expects him to be there, and he got tangled up with Fussell.
0: Boy, they are pumping the music tonight. Feels like a rock concert so far. Three wides right and one to the left. Johnson on Mason's left hip in the shotgun. Four linemen for Northwestern. It's third down and four. Jacks from their own 31. Mason to throw. Stepping up. Throws pass deflected. Thrown behind a sliding Jack Smith, who was able to make the grab. It's a first Dakota first down to the 44-yard line. It's a pickup of 13, and how about the concentration of Smith on the deflected pass.
2: Concentration, great hands, Jack Smith.
1: Great protection for Chase there too in that pocket.
2: Absolutely, the 605 Hogs doing the job up front. Smith making a nice adjustment.
0: 1 minute in, no score. Jacks from their own 44, first and 10. Ogrowski motions left to right. Mason turns, give to Josiah Johnson. Running left, 45, 46, 47. Keeps the feet churning as he reaches the 48-yard line. It is a four-yard gain for Josiah Johnson, who a week ago carried 10 times for 63 yards and two scores in the dominant win over Stetson.
2: Eric Eidsness talks about Johnson being so tough to bring down. He is a physical runner. He gets behind his pads, meaning he squares up. It's hard to get a shot at him from the side. He's got some swagger and has been trending up here early in the season for the Jacks.
0: Fifth play of the drive. Jacks second and six at their own 48. Two wides right, one left. Mason shotgun snap, fakes to Johnson, throws over the middle into traffic. Ogrowski diving, could not come up with it, got his fingertips on it. That was all. That was a dangerous throw. Coming over the top, the strong safety Damon Walters, who nearly decapitated Ogrowski, but the Jacks like what they saw on the defense, so they run back to the line. Third down and six. Mason snaps. Blitz is on. He's flushed. Tried to run up the middle. Stumbled. And he will go down a yard behind the line of scrimmage. Making the sack, Braden Bruss, the starting linebacker, who was third on the team in tackles a year ago. And after a successful first down, South Dakota State is forced to punt.
2: Well, the Jacks might have liked what they've seen, but also tips off Northwestern that most likely they're going to throw the ball again here on third down. And so that's why they signaled in and called that blitz. Mason took pressure up the middle, didn't have anything open quickly, and decided to make something out of nothing.
0: Max Pelham, a career long of 69 yards last week against Stetson to punt. Drew Wagner, who had a touchdown return at Iowa a couple of years ago, back inside the 15. Boy, Pelham, a dandy of a punt, a wobbly one to the near side that'll bounce inside the 20 and out of bounds. It will be marked at the 18-yard line. Punt of 35 yards, and with that, a timeout of the field. 12:26 to play in our opening quarter from Evanston, Illinois, and Northwestern Medicine Field at Martin Stadium. South Dakota State, Northwestern scoreless. This is Jackrabbit Football from Learfield.
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0: Jackrabbits with one possession in the books. Punt it back to Northwestern. They'll have their first offensive pass. We're at 0-0, 12:26 to go in the first quarter. 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
1: 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Aiden Childs, the senior from Long Beach, California, the quarterback, 20 starts over the last 2 years at Michigan State. The QB will have Caleb Komolafe in the backfield. Three wides to the right. In the middle of those three is Griffin Wilde, the transfer from SDSU, who was third team all Big Ten a year ago. Under center, Childs go. Tight end shifts into an offset eye formation. Four-man Jackrabbit front. First and 10, Northwestern at its own 18. A play fake. Childs pressured, steps up, throws the ball deep down the middle. Wilde is wide open, midfield 40, 30. Angling left 25, cuts right 20, inside the 15. Run down from behind at the 11-yard line by his former teammate, Chase Van Toll. Wilde for 71 yards. He was wide open down the middle.
2: Well, you talked about him setting up in that slot over on the right-hand side. The Jacks, two deep safeties. And Wilde just found the seam right down the middle. Nobody picked him up down there as they had receivers flooding both to the outside and left the middle wide open.
1: Northwestern in the Case IH red zone was in a huddle, breaks quickly to the line. Shotgun snap, Childs on first and 10. Surveys the defense, throws over the middle, wide open for a touchdown. Alex Honig, the 60-year tight end from Bavaria. And Northwestern in two plays jumps out ahead of South Dakota State.
2: Honig, generally a reputation for the Northwestern Wildcats last year as a run blocker. But with Chip Kelly coming in calling plays this year, they want to get him more into the playing or the passing game as well as their transfer, Denneke.
1: Jackson Cleaver for the extra point. Henry Helms will hold. Good snap, good placement, and the extra point is up, and it is good. Alex Honig played 2 years at TCU, three at UConn, first year in Northwestern purple, and he makes his first possession count. The GoJacks.com drive summary, two plays, 82 yards and 44 seconds. Childs to Honig, 11 yards, and it is 7-0 Northwestern. Visit GoJacks.com, the official website of Jackrabbit Athletics. 11:42 to play in the opening quarter, 7-0 Northwestern. This is Jackrabbit football from Learfield.
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1: .11:42 in the opening quarter from Evanston, Illinois. 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
1: Tyler Merriam, Al Bahi high atop Northwestern Medicine Field at Martin Stadium. 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

0: 0-0 Northwestern the lead. Don't forget, you can follow us on Booth Cam on YouTube or Facebook as well. Basinger and McKinney Jr. are back deep to return the kickoff from Noah Sir, but this is certainly a punch in the mouth from the Wildcats, Al.
1: Yeah, no question about it. We talked about it during the break. A little bit of maybe a busted coverage on the long pass, the throw to Wilde across the middle. Secondary, maybe a little bit of a rub from one of the other receivers, but Brian Bergstrom said one of the things we have to be really good at today is making in-game adjustments based on what they're doing.
0: Sir, a shorter kick, but it'll still do plenty of damage as it goes to the back of the end zone again for a touchback. So, Sir with a couple of big boots here early. Well, Chase Mason on that opening drive was one of three through the air for 13 yards. Johnson had two carries for 10 yards, and then Mason was sacked once as well on the third down leading to the punt. Northwestern under the head coach David Braun in year number four, the former North Dakota State defensive coordinator. The Jackrabbits national championship win was Braun's last game in Fargo. One receiver either side, one tight either side. Snap back to Mason. Quick toss over the middle. Reception made. Grayton Gannon out across the 30. Works his way to the 34-yard line. The fifth-year senior out of Eagle, Wisconsin. A gain of 9. Second down and short for South Dakota State.
1: Probably going to see quite a bit of that type of quick passing from Mason here tonight. As you heard Dan Jackson say and tell Scotty Quaz in the pregame, not going to have him stand back in the pocket and wait for the rush to come. He's going to have to make quick reads, quick decisions, and quick deliveries.
0: Second and short, Corey Blair Jr., the back to Mason's left. Ogroski motions left to right. Snap back to Mason. Good pocket. Stepping up, flushed left. Throws it sidearm to a wide-open Corey Blair Jr. who dropped it. The redshirt freshman running back out of Kernersville, North Carolina, was open in space near the left seam for at least a first down, maybe a little more, and he couldn't hang on.
1: Yeah, he was past the first down sticks, made that curl to the inside, as you said, settled down in front of the zone, and Mason running to his left, threw it a little bit back behind him and just not able to make the adjustment.
0: Jacks were one of two on third downs in the opening series. Pistol set here. Blair is behind Mason. Gustad to his left. Now Gustad shifts back to the quarterback's right. One wide left. Snap back Mason. Give to Blair Jr., who put his head down, got held up, tried to work forward, and he didn't get there. He needed the 35. He made the 34 and a half. So Dan Jackson, the head coach, came down the line, took a peek, and then sent on the punt team on fourth down and one as the Jackrabbits come up short. Two plays to get a yard, and they can't do it.
1: Kobe McKenzie, linebacker, coming up, met him in the hole and put a lick on him, a one-on-one tackle by McKenzie.
0: So Max Pelham, his first punt was 35 yards, landed inside the 20, so two of his three punts so far have done that in his final campaign. The graduate student takes the snap, right-footed boot, good hang time towards the far side. Fair catch called for and made by Drew Wagner at the 30-yard line. So a 36-yard punt for Pelham with a lot of hang time, and Northwestern its second possession of the contest.
2: Just a little bit of a breeze here on the field side coming off that lake. It would have been in his face, maybe 10 to 15, maybe a gust at times you notice it, but again, a little bit of a breeze in his face that time going that direction.
0: Griffin Wilde, you combine his work at South Dakota State and Northwestern, three shy of 2,500 career receiving yards. He is slot to the right. Aiden Childs, the Michigan State transfer, has three wides in the set, two right, one left. Now Wilde and Drew Wagner will swap spots, two wides right, Wilde left, one back, 8 yards behind the quarterback Childs, who is under center. Childs will hand it off up the middle and a good gain straight ahead for Caleb Kumalafe, the Katy, Texas native, out to the 37. Call it 7 yards on first down.
1: Kumalafe started to the right, bounced that back inside. This is a guy who averaged 5 yards per carry a season ago, 941 yards. Found the end zone 11 times. He is on the Maxwell Award watch list at the start of the season.
0: He is behind the quarterback Childs in a pistol. Wildcats started with a tight set. Now they shift around. Three wides left, one right on second and three, Northwestern from its own 37. Snap back to Childs. Fake of the handoff. Looking left. Throws that way at a diving grab in front of the South Dakota State boundary by Drew Wagner, the junior from Wisconsin. 26th career grab. 5 yard pickup to Northwestern's own 42. And a first down. 9:24 clock running in the opening quarter. Northwestern already a 7-0 lead on visiting South Dakota State.
1: Well, the shifting and motion that Northwestern

0: Western runs is Chip Kelly's effort to try to disguise what they're going to do and confuse the defense.
1: Gavin Sawchuk, the Florida State transfer, now in at running back. He is to Childs' right. Childs will give on a jet sweep to Joseph Hyman. Hyman in the backfield evades one tackle, two tackle, then finally gets hit out of bounds. It was Jess Kirchhill, the middle linebacker, who knocked him out at Northwestern's own 40 after a two-yard gain. That orbit motion to Joseph Hyman, the grad student out of Little Rock, Arkansas, and the Jack strung it out well.
2: Well, Chase Van Tol forced him to go a little deep. He got locked up with Griffin Wilde there on the block and forced that run a little wider and help the rest of the Jackrabbits get there in pursuit.
1: So second down and 12. Wildcats, three wide receivers. They trade two of them, so one wide left and two to the right. Sawchuk behind Childs under center. Childs takes the snap, fakes a handoff, rolling out to the left, throws across his body, and the pass is dropped by Drew Wagner, the wide receiver, wide open in the left flat. Would have been a gain of at least a few yards. Instead, third and 12 awaits Northwestern.
0: Childs, again, with the misdirection on the fake handoff. Wilde was coming across from his receiver position. They go misdirection. He rolls out left. He was looking to throw a little deeper, but Wagner was open in the flat. Little mustard on that pass, bounced off. If that goes a little higher, the Jacks had a chance for a pick.
1: Third and 12, Northwestern. You can hear some of the Jackrabbit fans. There's plenty of them here tonight. Three wides in the set for Childs out of the shotgun. Jacks come with four. Childs rolling out to the left. Breaks free of one sack. Spins, rolling out to the right. He may try to run to the 40 near sideline, and he's out of bounds for a gain of maybe four. They'll mark him out actually at the 43, so call it a three-yard gain, but well shy of the sticks. So the Jackrabbit defense with the four-man rush, good coverage in the secondary, and they force Northwestern's first punt of the night.
0: Yeah, solid defensive unit effort right there with the coverage on the backside. And Childs, they had him corralled early. He breaks contain, but the linebacker's over there to force him out of bounds.
1: First time we see Nikola Duganzik, the redshirt freshman punter. Good height, but a wobbly, slanted kick to the right side. He did not get good leg on that. And it goes out of bounds on the Northwestern sideline. And where exactly did it end up? Looks like it is being marked out at around the 27-yard line.
2: Kind of an awkward one-step punt mechanic there. Looked a little odd.
1: Well, they call him Nick the Nuke, but that was anything but a bomb. Just a 30-yard punt.
2: Small bore right there.
1: 7:42 opening quarter on the shores of Lake Michigan. Northwestern a 7-0 lead. South Dakota State's third possession of the opening period when you come back to the Chicagoland area. This is Jackrabbit Football from Learfield.
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1: Special hellos. We want to say hi to Joan, Jack Smith's grandmother, who had her radio brought to her so she could listen to it today. We talked to Jack's mom and dad earlier on this afternoon, so Joan, thank you. And our dear friend Steve Emming, who is always listening, the longtime sports director of WNAX, two decades as the voice of the Jackrabbits. Steve, always hope you're doing well. On behalf of all of us, we wouldn't be here if it wasn't for the legacy that you helped to build for the Jackrabbit Sports Network. So Steve, all the best, and hope to see you real soon, my friend. Chase Mason will operate out of the shotgun. Josiah Johnson to his left. Jacks have three wideouts, one right, two left. Coons is tight left. Johnson realigns to Mason's right. Now Ogrowski motions from left.

0: Right. Mason a play fake, rolling right, pump faked, about to be sacked, dumped it off to Kuntz in the right flat, got hit down by Braden Bruss, the starting linebacker, right at the line of scrimmage for no gain to the 28 of South Dakota State at 2nd and 10, and the Jacks will not huddle here. Two receivers right, one left. Mason motions from right to left. Ogroski, who already has run a marathon. He'll throw it to Ogroski, left sideline along the numbers. He makes the tackle, tried to spin through a tackle after making the reception, I should say. And he reaches the 34-yard line, a gain of about six. It'll be third down and four for SDSU.
1: Braden Turner over there to make the tackle, a guy that the Jackrabbit offense needs to know where he's at. He's not afraid to jump routes and make plays. He was there to swing Ogroski to the ground after the catch and short gain.
0: Mason, 4 of 7 for 28 yards tonight. Jacks one wide either side. Kuntz realigns wide left as well. Snap back Mason on 3rd and 4 over the middle. Caught in traffic by Grayton Gannon. It's a first Dakota first down to the 41-yard line. There are a lot of bodies around the tight end from Wisconsin, and he makes the grab for a gain of 7 and a conversion.
2: McKenzie there again. Al, the linebacker, he was Johnny on the spot, but the ball got there just a second early.
1: Well, Gannon showing his strength. He's a big target in the middle of the field with great hands. Mason puts it right where he can get those mitts on it. Tight ends already involved in this Jackrabbit offense early tonight.
0: 7-0 Northwestern. Jackrabbit ball, 6:15 opening quarter at its own 41, first and 10. Snap back to Mason out of the shotgun. A good pocket, steps up, throws right side, and it's intercepted. Return down the left numbers to the 45-yard line by Damon Walters, a fourth-year junior from Bowling Brook, Illinois, his second career INT, and Mason throws just the fifth interception of his Jackrabbit career, and the Wildcats will take over in SDSU territory.
1: I don't think he saw Walters sneak in from that free safety position. Ogroski curls up right in the middle of the lane, and there comes Walters coming across from the middle of the field. The D-back was behind him, and I'm not sure Mason ever saw him step in from the middle.
0: Well, Mason on back-to-back throws there threw it into a lot of traffic. Gannon caught the ball in the previous hurl, and that time Mason intercepted. So with 6:03 to play in the first quarter, Northwestern a 7-0 lead, and following the turnover, first and 10 at the Jackrabbit 46. Aiden Childs will hand it off to Gavin Sawchuk. Up the middle, big gain inside the 40. He is upended by Miles Green, the corner from nearby Homewood, Illinois, at the 39. So straight up the gut, Sawchuk goes for 7 on the opening play of the series.
1: A couple of big fellas up front for Northwestern. Grant Segrin transferred in. First two seasons at Nebraska. Then he played a year at Oklahoma State. Blows up a big hole along with the center, Jackson Carcello.
0: His brother Wyatt, a former Jackrabbit football and track and field athlete. Childs in the shotgun with four wides, three right, one left on 2nd and 3. One step drop, a good pocket, a pump fake. Now he's pressured, rolling out to the left, broke free of a sack, jukes away from a man, then got buried back at the 46-yard line. Planted by Blake Leiferman. His first solo sack of his Jackrabbit career, and that's a Starlink sack. Starlink, fast, affordable internet, available in rural and remote areas.
2: Childs needs a minute to gather himself. That
1: yeah,
2: one
1: is
2: right across the shoulder blades there and probably knocked the wind out of him.
1: He was a little slow getting up right there. His Leiferman had a full head of steam coming from the inside out, caught him up in the air, and drives him to the turf.
0: 6'5", 265, Blake Leiferman. 3rd and 10, Northwestern at the 46 of its own. Play clock inside of 5. Wildcats still shifting guys around. 4 wides for Childs. The play clock was about to run out, and the Wildcats called timeout first, or did they? There was a flag thrown by our back judge.
3: Prior to the play game, Northwestern called their first timeout of the half. It'll be 30 seconds in length.
0: So we do have a timeout called by Northwestern.
2: Right, a lot in due because Childs, I think, was trying to get his air and get grasped and even had hands on hips surveying the line.
0: So 4:35 to play opening quarter. It is 7-0 Northwestern the lead. The Wildcats face a 3rd and 10 from the Jackrabbit side of midfield when you return to suburban Chicago. This is Jackrabbit football for Learfield.
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2: 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Big third and 10 coming up from Northwestern at the Jackrabbit 46. Scotty, now that we're into the game, what's the crowd ratio like?
4: I kind of feel like Jackrabbit's got maybe a 40 or 50 split here on one end. That, again, south end, there's a lot of Jackrabbits next to that band here on the north end. It's a little more. There's a lot of Jackrabbit pockets in amongst a bunch of purple.
2: Aiden Childs, the quarterback, senior out of Long Beach, California, 3 out of 4 for 86 yards. He will be in the shotgun. Two receivers left, two receivers right. Caleb Komalafe to the right of the quarterback. Jacks have Kirschenman and Sitzma as the ends. Cyfor and Green the tackles. Five defensive backs on third and 10. Childs takes the waist-high snap, drops to throw. Down the left, numbers, Wilde has it, first down and more. Green and Van Tol tag team on the tackle. He is marked just inside the 30-yard line to the 29. And Northwestern in business on a third down conversion after a 17-yard gain. Wildcats, no huddle. Two wides left, one right. Childs under center. He will turn, fake a handoff, look to throw, flush. He'll take off and run left, shoot to the right, and he stumbles his way near a first down. In fact, he'll pick it up at the 18, and it's an 11-yard gain, but we do have a marker in the backfield. Our referee, Tim O'Day.
3: Holding, offense number 71. 10-yard penalty from the previous spot. First down.
2: That is Dennis Rahoski out of Eden Prairie, Minnesota, who was recruited by South Dakota State. First penalty of the day.
5: Tyler, the Jackrabbit chain gang, we're seeing a lot of rotation as we expected up front, but they are getting pressure. They're forcing Childs either out of the pocket, right or left. That time he stepped up into the broken pocket and tried to make something happen with his feet.
2: 39 of SDSU, Northwestern, a first and 20. Childs under center, motioning right to left, Drew Wagner. Childs will turn and give it off to Komalafe, who gets ridden down after a yard. Chase Van Tol wrapped him up and then threw him to the turf at the 38. So a gain of one. It'll be second down and 19 for the Wildcats.
5: Excellent read by Van Tol from that linebacker position. You'll remember last week, a couple of fumble recoveries. He's always around the football. Stepped up into that hole, reached out with the right arm to make the tackle, also tried to get that strip at the same time.
2: Left hash, 38 of the Jacks, second and 19. Gavin Sawchuk, the fifth-year student-athlete from Littleton, Colorado, to Childs left in the backfield. Two wides right, one left. Sawchuk realigns to the right. It is a give to Sawchuk up the middle. 35, 34, 33. Falls forward with the pile to the 32. So a gain of about six. Third down and close to 13 for Northwestern. Under 3 minutes to play in the opening period. Wildcats 7, Jackrabbits nothing.
5: They try to sell that jet sweep motion. They've run it several times already here in the first quarter and then hand it off for something up the middle. And I'll tell you what, that Sawchuk, number 27, is a load going north and south.
2: Northwestern 1 of 2 on third downs today. Cleaver does have a good leg. He hit from this distance in warm-ups on multiple occasions. Four wides, three right, one left on third and 13. Four men down for SDSU. Jacks walked a couple to the line. Then the Wildcats moved up front. The SDSU defensive line pointed it out. And then a flag came.
3: Offense number 71. 5-yard penalty. Third down.
4: Van Tol and Kersel were communicating and made a bit of a jump move. And then that's when that left tackle there jumped And again, caught him going too fast.
2: And that's Rahoski, who was

0: called for the penalty to start the first and 10 series as well. So this third and long for the Wildcats. Third and 18 to be exact from the Jackrabbit 37. Childs with four wides. He'll drop to throw. Pressured by Green. Throws to the right sideline and it's incomplete. The intended wideout was Wagner as he jumped for it. Noah St. Juste hit him airborne. It's an incomplete pass, and now what will Northwestern do? From here, it would be about a 55-yard field goal, but instead, Nikola Duganzik is on the field, the Wildcat punter.
1: Solid coverage by the Jack secondary. They had Wilde split out wide to the right. They sent him deep to try to create some space over there. Noah St. Juste
2: for the following scrimmage play.
0: Now, bear in mind, Wilde is aligned wide right here in this punt formation. Just something to keep in mind. And then Northwestern jumps early and makes contact. They want to get five extra yards, and Dan Jackson is declining.
2: Offense number 66, five-yard penalty, fourth down.
0: Tim O'Day, the referee, doesn't realize it, but Dan Jackson is declining it.
2: South Dakota State is elected to decline the penalty. Fourth down.
0: We used to talk about this all the time when John Stiglmeyer would do this, and nobody ever declined it. And we said, why? Dan Jackson immediately was feverishly waving his hands to indicate a declining of the penalty.
3: It's in the Mad Manual.
0: It certainly is. Nikola Duganzik, 6'5", 215, and now we have another flag. Once again, a false start.
2: False start. Offense number 27. That penalty has been declined. Fourth down.
0: So now David Braun's talking with his staff going, well, let's say they declined it twice. Do we try it again? Like, this is a Bill Belichick who's going to blink first scenario. 2:08 opening quarter, 7-0 Northwestern. The Wildcats with a fourth and 18 on the Jacks 37. This time they do punt it. Good high kick. Miles Green watches it land 9 yards into the end zone for a touchback.
1: See, those two penalties would have backed him up 10. That's why Dan Jackson's decisions don't give him the extra yardage.
0: And Northwestern has a player on its punt team that has to change numbers every time they punt. That's the announcement you hear. The man who is doing that is Braden Bruss, the linebacker. He has to change so there isn't a double number situation. That was a 6-play, 9-yard possession for Northwestern, and it took 4 minutes. So 2:02, first quarter. Jacks trailing at 7-0, have a first and 10 from their own 20. Jacks realign, two tight ends and a wide receiver to the right. Now Johnson moves to the right of Mason. Quarterback takes the snap, fakes to him, throws near side. Reception made. Goring spins through a tackle and falls forward to the 26. Graham Goring, his first reception of the day. Goring for 6. The grad student out of Iowa City, second down and 4, Jacks at their own 26.
1: Monte Pate, the one-on-one tackle out there. They just had a single high safety, and that was Walters, and he had moved up in expecting something in the middle. If Goring can spin out of that, he's got some more distance to go.
0: 3 wides, 2 left, 1 right. Now Ogroski motioning from left to right. He's been active. Mason claps his hands once, twice. Will give to Johnson up the middle. Weaves his way through traffic. Bounces off a tackle. 35, 38, 39-yard line. Josiah Johnson. A bull rush of 12 yards and a First Dakota first down. First downs are brought to you by First Dakota National Bank. They have been serving the people of South Dakota with dependable banking solutions for over 150 years. First Dakota is where the locals go.
3: Bodies hanging all over him for about 10 yards, dragging that pile. Good power.
0: Jacks at their own 38, first and 10. Final minute, first quarter, trailing 7-0 at Northwestern. Chase Mason in the shotgun. 2 claps of his hands. The fake to Johnson. Slant. Wide open. Graham Goring across midfield between the hashes. Hit down by Bruss the linebacker and Fitzgerald the talented safety at the 48-yard line of the Wildcats. 14-yard gain and the Jacks are in Northwestern territory for the first time tonight.
1: Wildcat safeties were deep in the middle. Goring finding that seam just behind the linebackers in zone coverage and in front of those safeties. And Mason, quick release, puts it there.
0: First and 10, Jacks, Wildcat 48. 3 receivers bunched left and 1 to the right. Mason will give to Johnson straight up the middle. Ankle tackled after a couple. There was a blitzing linebacker off Mason's right side who appeared to anticipate the count and jumped after 1 clap when it went on 2.
2: Defense number 5-yard penalty, first down.
0: That was Dominic Kirks, the Cleveland, Ohio native, transfer from Ohio State. So a 5-yard penalty against Northwestern. And the Wildcats have had 3 flags on them for 20 yards. clock is running. Jacks are in the huddle. 10

0: 7 seconds left in the quarter. They don't have to snap it, but they may. It's first and five. With 5 seconds to snap it, Mason will send Smith in motion left to right, and the clock hits zero before Mason could get it off. So we have reached the end of the first quarter on the Dakota Bank scoreboard. Northwestern, a quick strike, two-play scoring drive on its first touch. Since then, a lot of punts, and none of them have been pretty. 7-0 Northwestern after a quarter on the Dakota Bank scoreboard. This is Jackrabbit Football for Learfield.
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0: Scotty Quaz on the field. Brett Bowen at our Jackrabbit Sports Network studios with Al Bahi. I'm Tyler Merriam. Jeff Nelson, Brad Peterson helping us on the stats side of things. Our network producer, Jerry Oster. Chase Mason, 5 for his last 6 after a 2-for-5 start. Northwestern, 119 yards of offense. South Dakota State, 76 in that first quarter. But again, after the big play to open things to Wilde, and then the next snap, a Northwestern touchdown, things have been rough for the Wildcat offense. Plus, you throw the fact that Northwestern has been flagged 5 or 6 times. Most of them have been declined, officially 2 penalties. So SDSU moving from left to right as we open the second quarter on this windy 70-degree night under the lights at Northwestern Medicine Field at Martin Stadium in Evanston, Illinois. Jackrabbits, 2 wides left, 1 right. Kuntz tight end left. Johnson on Mason's left hip. It's a 1st and 5. It's a hand to Johnson up the middle. He got wrapped up, fought forward, and gains maybe a yard to the Northwestern 42. 2nd down and 4 for SDSU.
4: Run pass option there. Mason trying to read the linebackers, see what they were doing. On a 1st and 5, you only need to pick up a couple, 1 or 2, and you're still looking at 2nd and short. So still playbook wide open here for Eric Eisen's offensive coordinator for the Jacks.
0: Obrowski and Goring, 2 wides to the left. Smith wide right. Kuntz tight end right. Johnson on the right hip of Mason. Play fake. Fake of the pass. Mason will keep. He'll run. He's got room. 35. Sliding to the 31-yard line of Northwestern. Mason for 11 and a first Dakota first down, and Dan Jackson ripped his headset off and galloped down the far sideline wanting a flag.
5: Well, wanting a target there. That looked like some helmet-to-helmet contact as he went for the slide.
0: At the 31 of Northwestern, 1st and 10, Obrowski motions from left to right. He'll join Goring to the right. Mason fakes the handoff, drops to throw. He'll throw down the right seam. Catches made in traffic inside the 20 to the 19-yard line of Northwestern. Lofton Obrowski with his 2nd reception of the night. It is a pickup of 12 and a first Dakota first down. And the Jacks, their deepest penetration of the night, they have reached the Case IH red zone. Visit your local Case IH dealer or log on to caseih.com/jackrabbits.
4: Nice to see the Jackrabbits changing up the tempo. Sometimes no huddle, sometimes they go. They're keeping the defense off balance.
0: 2 wides left, 1 right. 1st and 10, middle of the field, just shy of the 18. Mason, the give to Johnson, up the middle to the 15, inside the 10. Took a big hit as he fell forward near the 9-yard line. Johnson for a gain of 9. He got popped, and the Jacks not wasting any time. 2nd down and short, just inside the 10. Mason to the gun. Johnson to his left. 3 wides in the set. Johnson up the middle. 1st down.

0: ground gain. He got spun and then sideways worked his way to the six. First and goal, South Dakota State, 7-0 Northwestern, 12:49 and ticking in quarter number two. Jackson, the heavy package on the field. They are bringing in a sixth offensive lineman, Kyan Rauch, out of Northfield, Minnesota. Gannon is on the field. Kuntz is on the field. Two tight ends. Gustad is wide right. Wide left is Ogroski. Johnson to the left of Mason. Snap back Mason. Fake to Johnson. He'll air it up to the left sideline. Incomplete for Ogroski. A lot of hand fighting with Ori Adeyi, the grad student cornerback out of Mansfield, Texas, at second down and goal.
1: Well, you got a hand up, almost a one-handed snag like Montana State, but again, just couldn't haul it in.
0: Pika and Kirsten are on the right side of the line for South Dakota State as they're in the huddle. Willenbring is the center. The left side of the line, Pepke and Christensen as Rauch is out. Three wides left, Johnson on the left of Mason. Tight end right is Kuntz, and now Northwestern will take a timeout before it's second and goal.
2: Will be 30 seconds in length. Timeout on the
0: field. We will take a break here with 12:18 to play in our second quarter. Northwestern a 7-0 lead over South Dakota State, but Dan Jackson's squad is looking at second and goal at the 6-yard line of the Wildcats when you return to Evanston, Illinois. This is Jackrabbit Football from Learfield.
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6: 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Hey, a special shout out to Randy Perner, former Jackrabbit, my high school football coach. We got him started up in Webster. Happy birthday, Coach Perner.
0: During the break, David Braun, the head coach of Northwestern, asked the officials to challenge how many players the Jacks had on that previous snap. You heard me say they put in a sixth offensive lineman. They appeared to also have two tight ends, two wide receivers, a running back, and a quarterback. That makes 12. You are limited to 11. So we think this will be a penalty on South Dakota State, but we've yet to hear the review. Although they are moving the football back 5 yards, that's a pretty good indication.
2: After you play, South Dakota State had 12 players on the field on the previous play. That 5-yard penalty for illegal substitution will be enforced. 5 yards, first down, South Dakota State.
0: So the bad news, the Jacks go back 5 yards. The good news, it's first down.
2: Northwestern will not be charged their timeout, and they do have two timeout challenges remaining.
0: And because their challenge was successful, they still have two timeouts. So from the 11, South Dakota State will scrimmage with a first down and goal to go. Jacks are in the KSIH red zone. A week ago, they made 5 trips in the red zone. They scored 4 touchdowns, and then the clock ran out on the 5th.
7: It's been a very solid drive here for the Jackrabbits, something they needed to get their offense settled in, move the ball down the field, and get inside the red zone where they're at. Now they need to finish with points.
0: 8 plays, 74 yards thus far. Jacks again from the 11-yard line, just to the left of the center of the field. They have Corey Blair Jr. to Mason's right, to the left, Gustad, behind the

0: QB Johnson diamond formation. Fake to Johnson, rolling right Mason, threw to a wide open Blair, a little bit out in front of him, incomplete. Blair was running an out to the right, nobody near him. If Mason gets a little air on that, Blair could have walked in, but he got excited. His feet may have caught underneath him a little bit, threw it too far out in front of the Jacks, miss a golden opportunity.
1: Yeah, I think Mason just rushed it a little bit out there, threw it as Blair was making his break, but got it just too far outside, and Blair, the diving attempt off his fingertips. Opportunity missed by the Jacks offense.
0: That'll cause an offensive coordinator to lose sleep at night. Two wides right on second and goal. Give to Johnson. Stutter step left. Cut right inside the 10. He'll push the pile forward near the 8. 3-yard gain for Josiah Johnson. Third and goal for the Jackrabbits. 7-0 Northwestern. With 12:01 remaining in the second quarter, we have an injured Wildcat.
2: I'm out of the field for a defensive injury.
0: So play is stopped. The Wildcat player will be tended to. The injured player is Tyler Gant, backup defensive tackle.
3: Looks like that left shoulder he and Shane Willenbring got tied up, kind of angled, and he landed hard right on that shoulder with Willenbring full weight on top of him. So
1: I say Willenbring had him pushed all the way 5 yards past where Johnson went down. He got locked up with him, and he was pushing him towards that south end zone.
0: While he's being looked at, guys, we were watching a bunch of football games earlier today, and how often did we comment, if you're the underdog on the road, you have to capitalize on the moments that are presented. And that play where Blair Jr.'s wide open in the right flat, that's a touchdown being handed to you. The Jacks don't capitalize on it. Now they have third and goal here. We'll see how this drive finishes. But when you have those chances on the road against good teams, you have to take advantage.
1: No question about it. And that play was there. I mean, that look in the backfield, you've got three backs around Chase Mason there throwing off the defense. They hadn't seen that kind of a formation before from the Jackrabbits. And when they fake that ball into the line and Blair just flares out there, like I said, Mason just got, I think, too excited at how wide open it was and forced that ball out there a little more quickly than he wanted to.
0: South Dakota State in the huddle, facing third and goal, middle of the field. Nose of the football on the Wildcat 8-yard line. From left to right, the Jackrabbits go. Smith wide left, Goring and Obroski wide right. One tight end to the left, Johnson on the right hip of Mason. Now Smith motions from left to right on third and goal. Mason rolling out to the right, looking. He'll try to run inside the 5, broke a tackle, then got hit backwards. He spun through one tackle, reached the 3 before he got banged back. And so it's fourth and goal, and Dan Jackson wants points. The second-year head coach will send the field goal unit out.
1: Tyler, I like the play call here. Roll out Mason. We know how competitive, fiery he is. We know that he can run the football. His athleticism gives him the opportunity if there's an open receiver to throw it. If not, he basically becomes a running back.
0: Tristan Alvano, former Nebraska Cornhusker, 10 for 10 on PATs last week. Didn't try a field goal off the right hash, tough angle, 21-yarder. The hold by Pelham, Strobing the snap. The execution is good, and the kick is also good. Alvano's first field goal try at South Dakota State, a successful one, and the yellow and blue is on the board. 10:50, second quarter, Northwestern 7, South Dakota State 3. The GoJacks.com drive summary, 12 plays, 77 yards in 6 minutes and 12 seconds. The Jacks ran 7 times for 44 yards on that drive, and Mason was 3 of 4 for 33 yards. Alvano, a 21-yard field goal, and with 10:50 left in the first half, Northwestern a 7-3 lead over South Dakota State. The kickoff in a moment. This is Jackrabbit football for Learfield.
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2: Early in the second quarter, South Dakota State trailing Northwestern 7-3. Jacks have to settle for a chip shot field goal. Game number two, South Dakota State football season is brought to you by Hogemeyer, the right seed sponsor of Jackrabbit football, proudly serving farmers right here for 90 years.
3: Well, Northwestern had the two-play touchdown drive, went 82 yards in a hiccup. Since then, 13 plays for 22 yards. Right now, the Jacks are out gaining the Wildcats. Al, SDSU has settled in defensively.
4: Yeah, they and really offensively, too, with that last drive. Finished with points. Yeah, they didn't get the six that they wanted, but to finish with points is important at this point. Chase Mason, 2 of 2 on third down passing, has been effective. And the Jacks on third down defensively have kept Northwestern in third and long. Their average third down distance to go has been 13 yards in this first quarter.
3: Ryan Harrington's kickoff presented by Poet, American-made biofuels and bioproducts forged in pure grit. Two deep men for the Wildcats, Joseph Hyman at the goal line, as Harrington will approach the football and boot it from left to right. Harrington, good hang time, and Hyman lets it sail over his head through the back of the end zone for a touchback. The other note so far, the Jackrabbits winning the time of possession battle, 4.5 minutes in SDSU's favor.
4: Well, we didn't expect the Jacks would crank out 12 plays of 20 yards or more against this defense tonight like they did last week. That sustained drive was a huge confidence builder for this Jackrabbit offense. They know they can play with this team.
3: Jackrabbits 121 yards to Northwestern's 119. Wildcats have just 16 yards on 7 rushes, and 2 of them have gone for 15. So they have struggled to find a rushing attack so far. Aiden Childs in the shotgun. 2 wide receivers right, 1 left. He will fake a handoff. Pressured rolling right. Got away from a sack. Dumps it off to the right side. First down and more for Alex Honig, the tight end, who had the touchdown grab earlier. Out to his own 39. That's a 14-yard gain. Jacks nearly had Childs sacked in the backfield.
4: Well, Honig was an all-Big Ten third-team selection in the preseason in the Phil Steele preseason poll. They're getting him involved.
5: Leiferman nearly had him in the backfield man-to-man, just had a bad outside angle and gave him room.
3: Sawchuk and Hyman both are in the backfield right now with Childs the quarterback. 2 wides left, 1st and 10, Northwestern from its own 39. It is a handoff up the middle, dancing around Sawchuk with room 40, 45, and he reaches the midfield stripe. 11 yards and a first down for the Wildcats as they go with this multiple halfback look.
4: You know, you kind of expected some things like that out of Chip Kelly. He is an offensive mastermind, and he will throw some things at you, and like we've talked about, tries to disguise what they're going to run and get your defense confused and then take advantage.
3: Elagon and Wilde, 2 wides to the left, 1 receiver split right is Hyman. Now he motions right to left. Childs the handoff to Sawchuk running left, got stood up by McShane, then fell forward and gained a yard, maybe 2. Second man there was Rhett Schaefer, the defensive tackle, and they are putting the football right at the 48, so a 2-yard gain into Jackrabbit territory. 2nd and 8 Northwestern, 7-3 Wildcats leading the Jackrabbits, 9:15 in our second quarter.
4: Childs tried to sell that as an option after the handoff to the dive. He continued.
3: 3 receivers, 2 right, 1 left. The 1 to the left, the 6-foot-4-inch Elagon. Aiden Childs takes the snap, fakes the handoff out of the shotgun, lofts it down the middle, incomplete. Threw it out in front of Drew Wagner on the crossing route, and it's 3rd down and long. Wildcats 1 of 3 tonight on 3rd downs.
4: Again, good coverage in that secondary by the Jacks. Wagner didn't have a whole lot of opening down there. Childs throws it over his head and out in front of him.
3: Parker and Green on the field, along with Johnson, Current. Jackrabbits with 4 defensive backs. 2 wides right, 1 left, 3rd and 8. Jacks blitz. Childs a deep drop. Pump fake. Rolls out. Dumps it out right side. With some room, 45-40. First down, 35-30. Breaking a tackle, 25. And Caleb Kumalafe is out of bounds at the Jackrabbit 23-yard line. gain of 25 yards. Komalafe out in

0: 28. Jackrabbit 21, right hash. Three receivers, two left, one right. It is a handoff by Childs running off the right side. Komolafe nearly broke it. Hanging on for dear life was Green. Komolafe drug him and fell forward to the 16. That's a gain of five. Third and close to two. They're marking the ball inside the 16, just shy of the 15. Wildcats need the 13 for a first down. Two wides left, one right. Caleb Komolafe. The back to the right of Aiden Childs, the tall quarterback. Jacks four men at the line of scrimmage. They blitz two more. Childs hangs in, steps up, and he's sacked again. Reaching the quarterback, Cullen McShane. His second career sack. And for South Dakota State, it's second sack of the night. And that is a Starlink sack. Starlink, fast, affordable internet, available in rural and remote areas.
1: Selective dialing up a pressure there. Got in and got him from behind. And Childs' feet kind of got pitter-patter and saw nobody downfield.
0: It's a loss of four. Jackson Cleaver, who was all Mid-America Conference at Bowling Green last year, will try a 37-yard field goal just inside the right hash. Good snap, good placement. Cleaver's kick is on the way. It's long enough and it's good. Jackson Cleaver out of Tip City, Ohio, who was 25 of 31 during his time at Bowling Green. Hits for the Wildcats, and with 6:32 to play in the second quarter, it is 10-3 Northwestern. Your GoJacks.com drive summary, 9 plays, 56 yards in 4 minutes and 18 seconds. 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This is Jackrabbit Football from Learfield.
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4: .632 second quarter, Northwestern responds with three. They lead it 10-3. 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
0: Albahi Northwestern only scores three after reaching the Case IH red zone. They have had difficulty scoring inside the opponent 20 in recent history.
6: Yeah, going back to last year, their offense was 17th out of 18 teams in the Big Ten, finishing red zone drives in the end zone. They only managed to get there 45% of the time, and so that's a win for the Jackrabbit defense.
0: 48 trips. They scored on 43 of them, but half of those were field goals.
6: Yeah.
0: So Northwestern will kick it off right to left as we see things. Basinger on the left four-yard line hash, on the right goal line hash, Ramon McKinney Jr. The kickoff by Noah Sir, end over end, good height, short, returnable. McKinney Jr. at the 6, right hash 10, angling left 15 to the 20. Ramon McKinney Jr. 25-30, angling left, flag down 40, 45 midfield, another flag down as McKinney Jr. hit out of bounds on the SDSU sideline at the 49-yard line. Multiple yellow flags on the field.
1: One on each sideline.
0: Yeah, a preview of what my living room will look like on laundry day tomorrow. Clothing littered all about.
1: Well, clean it up, Tyler.
0: I am the one who is the guilty party. There is no question about that. Multiple officials huddling here to figure this one out.

0: But regardless of the flags, we've seen what McKinney can do. Last week, he had a big kick. He had a big run last week. 44 yards on this return is going to be nullified. But he had a 63-yard run last week that was also nullified by a penalty, plus an impressive kickoff return as well. So we're liking the speed we're seeing out of the guy they call JR, Ramon McKinney.
1: There were two fouls on the previous play. The receiving team had two number sixes on the play. That's an illegal numbering. That penalty has been declined. Holding during the return, return team number 43, that 10-yard penalty being forced from the spot of the foul, first down.
2: You know, there's one way to fix having multiple number sixes on the field. Just don't give out a second number six. Chase Mason started 2 of 5 through the air. He is 6 for his last 8. 5 different receivers have made catches. We've seen Northwestern having an individual change uniforms every time they punt. I mean...
0: Well, for the Jacks, let's just point it out. It's Ramon McKinney, the return man, wearing 6, but then D-back Paul Kim is the other one who wears number 6 for the Jackrabbits.
2: And again, that's just a miscalculation.
3: Ultimately, about 18 yards from where it was received.
2: So Jacks at their own 30. They send Gustad out wide right with 2 receivers. Chase Mason overlooks the 4-man front. Corey Blair Jr. to the QB's right. Snap back. It's a fake to Blair Jr. Mason pump fake. He'll keep, and he'll dive to the 32-yard line. So Mason on the keeper for 2. That's 17 rushing yards on 4 attempts. 10-3, Northwestern the lead. South Dakota State football as we come up on the 6-minute mark of the second quarter inside of Northwestern Medicine Field at Martin Stadium. Capacity the second smallest of any FBS stadium in the country, 12,023. Ogrosky motioning left to right on 2nd and 8. Chase Mason claps his hands twice. A wild snap. He one-handed it through down the middle. Juggled and unable to hang on. Lofted Ogrosky, the intended receiver. Tight coverage by Damon Walters. It is 3rd down as Mason put that on the money, but in traffic, unable to hang on was Ogrosky.
0: Walters is solid at that defensive secondary. The safety position coming in to strip that away. But Eric Eisness, the previous play, saw the same thing. Ogrosky was open down the seam, but Mason just didn't have the time to get it to him.
2: 3rd and 8. Jacks are 2 of 5 on 3rd downs tonight. They need the 40 of their own. Mason looks to throw. 4-man comes. Good pocket. Throwing it deep down the right. Numbers it over the shoulder grab initially, and then it came free. Goring had it, and it was knocked away by Ori Adeyi as he went to the turf. It was thrown to his left shoulder running down the field. Goring looking back over the shoulder, had it with both hands up against his left side of his shoulder pad. And as he hit the turf, Adeyi was able to jar it free.
0: What a beautiful throw, though, by Chase Mason to put that over the shoulder of Goring. He had a step on the defender. So credit the throw, credit the defensive play as well there to knock that out.
2: So Max Pelham to punt. Standing back at his own 17-yard line, Drew Wagner at the Wildcat 27. Pelham gets it away. Good distance, not a lot of height. Wagner backs up to his own 22, starts right, darting left, looking for room, and he won't make the 25-yard line. Boy, Jacks covered that very, very well. And it was Amaje Parker, the safety out of Charlottesville, Virginia, that ran him down. 47-yard punt, a return of just 4. Wildcat football, the nose of it, just shy of the 25-yard line. 10-3, the Wildcats lead, 5:28 to play in quarter number 2.
0: I was just going to say, just under 5.5 to go. Jackrabbit defense would love to get something stopped here so they can get the ball back for their offense. Be interesting to see what Chip Kelly decides to do here with 5.5 to go.
2: Aiden Childs, 6 of 9 through the air for 142 yards tonight. Jack's 4-down lineman. One receiver to either side of the set for Childs. High wild snap, comes up with it, hands off to the right side, and running to the right, Joseph Hyman, and he got turned back right at the line of scrimmage. No gain. Jack's able to force back inside Hyman on the sweep. 2nd down and 10.
0: We talked about in the pregame dominating, owning the line of scrimmage. Right now, it's probably a draw between these two teams. The Jackrabbit defensive line has been holding their own in the run game. They're getting pressure on the passer. Line of scrimmage advantage slightly to the Jacks at this point.
2: It was Ripperda who came up with the tackle. 2nd and 10. 3 wide outs in the set for Childs. He'll take the snap. A one-step drop. Pump fake. Looking. Backpedaling. Rolling out to his right. Still looking. Throws down the right sideline, and the pass is incomplete. It was knocked away by Max Stannard, the safety out of Manhattan.

0: Kansas, who dove around the receiver and used his right hand to bat it onto the thick white stripe on the far sideline to make it third down and 10.
1: Huge third down here for the Jackrabbit defense. Stannard played very well last week in his time against Stetson. He's a backup secondary player that comes in when they are in passing situations and stayed with his receiver to knock that ball down.
0: Northwestern 2-5 on third downs tonight. Both conversions, third and 10 or more yards. This is third and 10 for the Wildcats. Jack's three down lineman, they rush four. Childs to throw, good pocket, throws left side, catch made on the slant, and a big hit brings down the receiver Elegon by Noah St. Juste. He upended him at the 33-yard line. It's a pickup of eight, but the huge hit by the fourth-year junior corner out of Clearwater, Florida, brings down Elegon 2 yards shy of the marker, and the Wildcats have to punt. What a play by Noah St. Juste.
1: Elegon felt that hit, too. His great tackle coming in to take him out at the waist.
0: St. Juste's brother is here watching on the sidelines as well. Duganzik to punt. One step. High, short, knuckleball kick. It'll land near midfield and come back. Running down the side, one of the Wildcats, Callan Campbell, to grab it at the 49 of South Dakota State. That is an 18-yard punt, otherwise known as a shot of mine out of the bunker. And South Dakota State will start at its own 49 with 3:48 to play in the second quarter. 10-3 Northwestern. That's just an 18-yard punt. My goodness.
1: I didn't say, I think he had more hang time, more distance up in the air than he did down the field.
0: It was higher than it was long.
1: That's what I was trying to say.
0: Jackrabbits with two receivers to the left, tight end either side, Corey Blair Jr. to Mason's left. Now Blair realigns behind Mason at a pistol, who turns and hands to him. Blair Jr. running left, trying to get outside, broke a tackle midfield, left numbers to the 45. He gains six, and a pretty good tackle there by Fitzgerald, the standout safety out of Dallas. Second down and four, 3:30 left in the half. Jacks trailing 10-3 at the 44 of Northwestern after a 7-yard gain, second and three. Motioning left to right is Goring. Mason fakes the handoff, throws to the right seam. Catch made, Smith 35, jukes left 30, and he's run down from behind at the 27-yard line of Northwestern, 17 yards, and a first Dakota first down, third reception of the night for Jack Smith. SDSU quickly to the line, middle of the field. One wide either side, double tights right. Blair Jr. to Mason's left. It's a give to Blair Jr. Running right, cuts left 25. Sandwiched between two men, bounced off both of them. Still going inside the 20 to the 15 of the Wildcats. 12 yards, first Dakota first down on a punishing run by the long-legged Corey Blair Jr.
2: Now, how about them 605 Hogs, Al?
1: I was going to say, they're moving things off the line of scrimmage. That advantage on the line of scrimmage now heavily favoring the Jacks as Blair just his third run, but he got help from those big guys up front to move that ball down the field.
0: And again, Corey Blair Jr. is known more as your distance sprinter, not the physical back. And he bounced through two different tacklers.
1: And he showed great patience, too, because he was moving laterally, waiting for those big guys in front of him to get that hole opened up. And when he saw it, he turned the juice towards the end zone, showed some of that strength and physicality that we've seen out of Josiah Johnson. This time it was Corey Blair's turn.
0: Injury timeout. 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Jacks at the 15-yard line, right hash of the Wildcats, a first and 10. Ogrowski motions right to left to join Smith. Mason fakes the handoff, rolling left, pump fake, slip, stayed on his feet, and just threw it in the area of Gusthead, incomplete. That play was blown up by Northwestern, and Mason did a good job to prevent further damage. It is second down and 10.
1: Showing that football IQ right here, because Northwestern, as you said, didn't bite on the fake sweep going the other direction. And Mason just throws that at the feet of Gustad. Live for the next play.
0: Officials are having a prolonged discussion here. We didn't see a marker. Mason clearly threw it in the area of Gustad. But there are five officials talking about it. Now, somebody does have their flag out.
3: Ineligible man downfield. Okay. Offense number six. Pass across the line of scrimmage. 5-yard penalty. Second down.
0: So they're saying Mason crossed the line of scrimmage when he threw the pass, if I understand the call of referee Tim O'Day correctly.
1: That can't be right.
3: Correction, it is first down.

0: They said number six.
1: Well, they said an eligible receiver downfield, but they said six.
2: Unless they meant 56.
0: 56 would be the only thing that makes sense, because Mason wears number seven.
1: And it couldn't have been an illegal forward pass, because there'd be a loss of down with that penalty.
0: Well, he was well behind the line of scrimmage, so I don't know what that call was.
1: Now, the officials are stopping things because they're not sure. Well, Tim O'Day is no stranger to controversy. He was the referee that granted Central Michigan an extra play on the Oklahoma State deal. And he also was on the referee crew that gave a fair catch call on Cooper DeJean of Iowa. So he's been in some things over the years. First and 15, South Dakota State. Fake of the handoff. Mason, a pump fake. Scrambling to the left. Looking. Finally, he'll run out of bounds along the Jackrabbit sideline at the 17. 3-yard gain. So it's second down and 12. Clock in motion. 2:15 and ticking. Northwestern 10, South Dakota State 3. It's a second down and 12. Jacks will not have time to snap this as they're in the huddle. They break it. We're at 2:02, 2:01, and there is the two-minute timeout. So 2 minutes left in our first half. It is Northwestern 10, South Dakota State 3. The Jackrabbits are at the Wildcats 17 with a second down and 12. When you return to the shores of Lake Michigan, this is Jackrabbit football for Learfield.
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6: 2 minute timeouts of the first half. Jackrabbits down by a touchdown, but in the red zone. Try to cut into it with a field goal, or even better, tie the contest with a touchdown. Elsewhere around Jackrabbit Athletics this weekend, SDSU Volleyball, a 3-0 mark at the Jackrabbit Invitational. Sweeps over Western Illinois and Bradley, 4-set win over Northern Arizona. Tomorrow, South Dakota State Soccer takes on Idaho as the Vandals come to Brookings. 12 p.m. kickoff from Fishback on the Summit League Network.
1: So second down for South Dakota State. 12 yards to go. Left hash at the Wildcats 17. Northwestern a 10-3 lead. SDSU's first trip in the Case IH red zone. Netted a field goal. Trips to the right. One of them coots the tight end. Now he'll realign. It's a handoff up the middle to Blair Jr., who tried to cut right and ran right into two Wildcats, Braden Bruss and Tyler Gant. He reaches the 15-yard line, and that's all. So a pickup of two. It's third and 10. Jacks are 2 of 6 on third downs today. Also trying to run as much clock as possible, you would think, but SDSU not huddling here.
0: I might be looking for a tight end pass here on third and 10. You don't want to make a mistake. Find something sure. Don't take a sack.
1: Two receivers right. Gannon, the tight end, is wide right. Coots, tight right. Snap back Mason. A good pocket. He'll throw it down the left seam. Incomplete. High and behind Ogroski. Man-to-man coverage by Joshua Fussell, the cornerback. And Tristan Alvano will be called upon for the second time tonight to try to make this a one-point game with a minute 19 left in the second quarter.
0: Well, Fussell is a solid secondary player for the Wildcats. He's locked down on opposing receivers, usually matches up against wide receiver one, and that's what he was here tonight on that play, matched up with Ogroski.
1: Alvano hit from 21 earlier, this from 33. Carson Strobeen of Sioux City, Iowa, will snap it to Max Pelham of Ankeny, Iowa. Alvano out of Omaha, Nebraska, the right-legged kicker. Good snap, good placement. Alvano's kick is on the way, and it is good. So Alvano connects for the second time tonight.

0: And with a 1:16 left in the second period, it is a 10-6 Northwestern lead over South Dakota State. Our GoJacks.com drive summary, 7 plays, 36 yards in 2 minutes and 32 seconds. Alvano hits from 33 yards. GoJacks.com, the official website of SDSU Athletics. Northwestern won the toss and deferred. It'll be Wildcat ball to begin the second half. So this is very important for South Dakota State to not give up any points.
1: Yeah, 76 seconds is a long time, and you know Chip Kelly wants to run some sort of that version of a two-minute offense right here when they get the ball back. The Jackrabbit defense, solid on the previous possession, going to be called upon again here to stop the Wildcats.
2: And of course, they won the coin toss deferred, so they'll get the ball first to start that third quarter, so I feel like you can snap some stolen time here, maybe get yourself points. Northwestern, take advantage here.
0: Total yards, 183 Northwestern, 164 South Dakota State. Jacks with 3 tackles for loss, 1 for the Wildcats. SDSU a 2-minute edge in time of possession. This kickoff is presented by Poet, American-made biofuels and bioproducts forged in pure grit. Ryan Harrington, the kick, end over end, good height, and it is 7 yards deep in the end zone. It's a touchback. Chip Kelly, an NFL head coach of a previous era. He's been an offensive coordinator at a lot of places, including Ohio State during its national championship run not that long ago. And David Braun, the fourth-year head coach of the Wildcats, brought Chip Kelly and his entire staff, including quarterbacks coach Jerry Neuheisel, in to overhaul the offense with a new quarterback, Aiden Childs, who was 7 of 11 tonight for 150. And he hit Wilde on that long one of 71 to open things. Wilde is one of 2 receivers right. There's 1 to the left. On 1st and 10, Jacks with 2 down linemen, 2 more standing up. Childs, a terrific pocket, dumps it off to the right side. Komolafe, 30. Right seam, 35. Upended at the 36 by Ife Current and Amaje Parker. 11 make it 12 yards and a first down to the 37 of the Wildcats. Northwestern, 2 timeouts. Clock back in motion as we come up on the 1-minute mark. Childs to throw, looking, pressured, rolling out to the near side. Pump fake, still looking, now he'll run, and he'll get out of bounds. He was bumped right as he hit the sideline by Chase Van Toll. The Northwestern sideline wanted a flag. The official, the head linesman, shook his head no immediately. Van Toll hit him out at the 43 of Northwestern. 6-yard gain.
1: Childs showing what he can do when he can break contain. We talked about him off the top as a dual threat quarterback.
0: 58 seconds left in the half. 2nd and 4. Childs to throw. Blitz by Kirchhoff. Throws down the middle. Incomplete. Deflected by Chase Van Toll. Intended for the big tight end, Luke Denneke. So 3rd down for Northwestern. 4 to go with 54 seconds left in the half. Wildcat ball at its own 43.
1: Nice break by Van Toll as he comes across from the middle on the coverage of the big tight end. Dives through that to knock it away.
0: Childs to throw. Jacks come with 4, but we have whistles and a flag beforehand.
2: That was Deuce McGuire on that right side. Got a little jumpy.
3: Offense number 73. 5-yard penalty. 3rd down.
0: Deuce McGuire, grad student from here in Chicago in his 5th season at Northwestern.
1: 5 pre-snap penalties in this first half against Northwestern. The Jacks declined 2 of them, obviously, but they've been assessed 3. That hurts, but keep in mind, this is their first game of the season, right?
0: Northwestern, 3rd down and 8 at its own 38. Aiden Childs looking to throw near side, incomplete, thrown in the area of Ricky Amorazzi. And so the Wildcats will punt. With 50 seconds left in our first half, Northwestern 10, South Dakota State 6. And it's Nikola Duganzik who has been doing the punting. They'll send him back out. Duganzik, 3 punts for a 28-yard average. Now, bear in mind, he was the number 1 punter in the nation coming out of high school a year ago. They call him Nick the Nuke around the program. Duganzik, 2 steps. And a high, high spiraling kick, not a lot of distance, and it goes way out to the right and is out of bounds. Where exactly did this thing go out? The Jacks will have some decent field position here. They're still trying to figure it out. 36-yard line of SDSU is where they mark it.
1: Again, he gets tons of hang time on it. He just doesn't have any distance on it.

0: 26 yards on the punt. So the Jacks have three timeouts, 43 seconds left. They need to reach around the 35 for Alvano to be in reasonable field goal range. So you're talking about 30 yards here for the Jacks.
1: Alvano, granted, it's pregame, hit from 58.
0: If you're going to do that, you don't need as much. Mason with four receivers, drops to throw. Pump fake, flushed, got away once, still on his feet, rolling out to the right, and then he throws down the right, numbers incomplete. There's a flag down at the line of scrimmage. Mason was still behind the line, but there likely was a hold on the Jackrabbits with 35 seconds left in the second quarter.
2: Holding. Offense, number 63. 10-yard penalty, first down.
0: Kyan Rauch, Jackrabbit offensive lineman. Rauch is in there for Pika at right tackle right now. So SDSU 35 seconds in the half. Northwestern 10, SDSU 6. Jacks at their own 26. This a first and 20. So SDSU would love to get a big play here, but you don't want to turn it over deep in your own territory either. Chase Mason, two wides right, one left. Snap back, hand to Josiah Johnson up the middle. The bowling ball runs for three, maybe four, just shy of the 30. And SDSU is not stopping the clock.
1: I was going to say, you run the ball now. Yeah, Northwestern's got timeouts left. But the Jacks can run it out without having to punt the ball.
0: Final 15 seconds. SDSU does not appear to be snapping the football. Dan Jackson has taken his headset off. That's always a good indicator that the half is going to come to an end. So we have reached halftime on the Dakota Bank scoreboard. And South Dakota State was up against the ropes. Northwestern threw a knockout punch early, but the Jackrabbits have held serve. And some of the players on both sides communicating with one another. The coach is getting involved just to make sure it doesn't escalate.
1: Dan Jackson running interference in front of Quentin Christensen.
0: So halftime, Northwestern 10, South Dakota State 6. Brett Bowen with a recap of our first half. We will have stats. Scotty will talk to Dan Jackson and a whole lot more all coming your way at the break. We are live at Northwestern Medicine Field at Martin Stadium on the banks of Lake Michigan in Evanston, Illinois. Northwestern 10, South Dakota State 6. The score, and this is Jackrabbit football from Learfield.
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0: 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And now with the Hogemeyer Hybrids Halftime Show. 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
1: Tight first half in Evanston, Illinois at Northwestern University. Wildcats strike quickly in two plays on their opening drive, but the Jackrabbit defense settles into the game afterwards. South Dakota State had a couple of drives, though stall in the second quarter. Had to settle for two field goals, but the Jackrabbits within four on the road at FBS Northwestern. Welcome to the Hogemeyer Hybrids Halftime Show. Hogemeyer Hybrids has proudly been serving farmers right here for 90 years. You can learn more at Hogemeyer.com. Wildcats won the toss. They deferred. Jackrabbits received the football, picked up a first down, but we forced the punt. Northwestern starting their first drive on their own 18-yard line. Old friend Griffin Weldy's 71-yard reception to bring things down to the 11-yard line. Then on the next play, Northwestern struck Pater.
2: Childs on first and 10, surveys the defense, throws over the middle, wide open for a touchdown. Alex Honig, the 60-year tight end from Bavaria. And Northwestern in two plays jumps out ahead of South Dakota State.
1: Northwestern with 82 yards and two plays to jump out on top, 7-0. That was the only touchdown scored by either side in this half. Jackson go 3-and-out on 4th-and-a-half-yardward punt. Northwestern would record a first down, and the Jackrabbit defense came through with a sack, and Northwestern would punt it back to South Dakota State, and then SDSU would throw an interception. Chase Mason threw the interception. Northwestern started with good field position, but a holding penalty killed that drive for Northwestern. Jackrabbits got the football back, would take it 12 plays, 77 yards, but Mason had a poor pass, missing Corey Blair for a touchdown. The Jacks would settle for three.
2: Tristan, former Nebraska Cornhusker, 10 for 10 on PATs last week, didn't try a field goal off the right hash, tough angle, 21-yarder. The hold by Pelham, Strobing the snap, the execution is good, and the kick is also good. Alvano's first field goal try at South Dakota State, a successful one, and the yellow and blue is on the board.
1: Jackrabbits had a fourth and goal from the three. Was really borderline. Do they go for it? Do they kick the field goal? They take the points. But then Northwestern would respond to the field goal of their own. 9 plays, 56 yards, 36-yard field goal was good from their kicker, Jackson Clether. And it was 10-3 Northwestern with those 3 points. Jacks would go 3-and-out. Northwestern would punt as well, but it was only an 18-yard punt, short field for the Jackrabbits, driving 36 yards. And Alvano would convert again for a second field goal of the quarter.
2: Good snap, good placement. Alvano's kick is on the way, and it is good. So Alvaro connects for the second time tonight. And with a 1 left in the second period, it is a 10-6 Northwestern lead.
1: After cutting the lead to 4, Northwestern would get the football back, would pick up a first down, a 12-yard gain on the opening play of the drive. Then the Jackrabbit defense would hold them off from there. And another short punt of just 26 yards. But SDSU would have a holding call on first down, followed by a short run. And the Jacks just opted to just run out the rest of the clock in the half. So 10-6, Northwestern leads. South Dakota State Wildcats will begin the second half with the football. As our Hogemeyer Hybrids Halftime Show continues, some scores from week one of the FCS, week two for most teams in the Valley. As that's coming up next as you're listening to Jackrabbit Football from Learfield.
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1: 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Remember, their annual bull sale is the third Monday in April.
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3: Welcome back to the Hogemeyer Hybrids Halftime Show from Evanston, Illinois. South Dakota State trailing Northwestern 10-6. Our score, Northwestern 2 plays to score a touchdown on their first offensive drive. Jackrabbits outscore the Wildcats after that 6-3. Elsewhere on the Dakota Bank scoreboard, Illinois State at halftime in Macomb leads Western Illinois 27-3. Redbirds in the top 5. Western Illinois, an impressive showing in week 1, but it's all Redbirds here in game 2 of the season for each side. South Dakota at the half in Greeley leads Northern Colorado 21-10. Youngstown State earlier today, a 45-13 defeat, the hands of the SEC Kentucky Wildcats. North Dakota goes to 2-0. They dismantle St. Thomas 62-26. Tight one in Sheeny, Washington, 13 minutes to go. Eastern Washington leads Northern Iowa 27-24. After a lightning delay in Murfreesboro, Tennessee, Middle Tennessee over Murray State 14-0. Look at a couple of scores in the Big Sky. Montana State leads Butler 17-3, 5 minutes to go in the second quarter. Earlier today, Montana 45-10, a win over Drake to go to 2-0. Tarleton State, number 5 of the FCS, an FBS win for them today, going to Bowling Green and defeating the Falcons 20-13. Eddie George, the former head coach, now at Bowling Green, used to lead the way for Tennessee State. On Thursday, Southern Illinois defeated Samford 22-18. Yesterday, Indiana State lost at Purdue 44-19. Some Jackrabbit scores that are happening this weekend. SDSU volleyball, 3-1 mark. They lost to number 1 Nebraska Wednesday. 3-0 weekend for them at the SDSU Invitational. Swept Western Illinois and Bradley in a 4-set win over Northern Arizona yesterday. Jackrabbit soccer back at home tomorrow, hosting Idaho at noon after a 1-1 draw to Colorado College on Thursday. 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Game number 2 of the season, Jacks number 2 of the FCS, trailing 10-6. It'll be Wildcat football to be in the second half, and as our Hogemeyer Hybrids halftime show continues, stats on a conversation with Jackrabbit head coach Dan Jackson. That's coming up next as you're listening to Jackrabbit football from their field.
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2: Welcome back to Evanston, Illinois, Northwestern Medicine Field at Martin Stadium. 12,000, the capacity of this makeshift home of Northwestern football. They played two full years and now playing two games here in September before their new home under construction is finished and ready for next month. And at the half, Northwestern 10, South Dakota State 6 is the score. Wildcats, 28 plays for 201 yards. The Jacks, 34 plays for 168. Our first half stats presented by Hefty Brand 40 Series Corn, the first corn seed designed for high performance in temps as low as 40 degrees. The Wildcats had that first drive with the long pass play to Griffin Wilde, the former Jackrabbit, that covered 71 yards, then Honig the 11-yard touchdown catch. Two plays, 82 yards. Since then, the Wildcats have 26 plays for 119 yards, so averaging a little more than 4 yards a play. Three Wildcat rushes have encompassed 25 yards. The other 11 attempts, just 14 yards. So the Jackrabbit defense has really settled in. Northwestern, 39 rushing yards, 162 passing. Jacks virtually even, 83 rushing, 85 through the air. Each team, 4 penalties. Wildcats 25 yards, Jacks 30. It is worth noting SDSU was not penalized in the first 15 minutes, but 4 infractions in the second quarter. Trips in the Case IH red zone, each team with 2. Jacks 2 field goals, the Wildcats a touchdown and a field goal. Remember, SDSU had a wide open Corey Blair Jr. for a touchdown. Chase Mason threw it too far out in front of him on SDSU's first trip inside the Wildcat 20. Those 4 points off the board, certainly decisive. The head coach of the Jackrabbits, Dan Jackson, is out with his team very early. We still have more than 7 minutes on the clock in this halftime, and Jackson and the entire SDSU team is back. They did add a couple of minutes on the clock at halftime compared to a normal setup because the Jacks have to walk a little further to their locker room. But Jackson has turned around and is high-fiving every member of his team as they come running back onto the field. And Scotty Quaz is standing by. We're going to send it down there if we can here in just a moment to have Scooter catch up with the head coach of SDSU and get Jackson's thoughts on the first 30 minutes as SDSU is very much in this game. Northwestern will have the ball to start the second half. The score at the break reads Northwestern 10, South Dakota State 6, and Scotty's standing by with the head coach.
3: Coach, let's talk a little bit about offense. I know you mentioned you're going to have to probably make some adjustments and got the ball moving, got some points on the board, but how do you think offensively in that first half?
4: Yeah, we don't have enough points on the board. We need to run the ball right at these guys. So we're going to test them in the second half, see how bad they want to just continue to stop the run, and we'll see where we're at with how physical we are.
3: Take out that first play of the game. Your defense has done a pretty good job of containing things here overall, haven't they?
4: Yeah, the first drive is disappointing. We have 2 mental errors, things that we obviously didn't coach well enough, and those plays don't happen. And so, that's the difference right now. But they settled in. They're running around playing hard.
3: Good luck second half. Thanks,
4: Appreciate
3: Dan.
4: It. Let's go.
2: Thank you, Scotty, and Jackrabbit head coach Dan Jackson. Some individual numbers in the first half. Josiah Johnson carried 8 times for 42 yards. Corey Blair Jr., 4 for 21, and Chase Mason had 5 rushes for 20 yards. Mason, 9 of 17 through the air for 85 yards. He started 2 of 5. Jack Smith caught 2 balls for 30. Graham Goring, 2 for 20. Lofton Ogroski, 2 for 19. Grayton Gannon, 2 for 16. For Northwestern, Gavin Sawchuk, the leading rusher, 4 for 26. Caleb Kobalafe, 4 for 17. The quarterback, Aiden Childs, 8 of 14 for 162 and a score. He hit Wilde for that 71-yarder on the opening play. Found him later for a 17-yarder. Both those completions came in the first 10 minutes, but Wilde, who was all Big Ten a year

0: year ago, and of course an All-American with the Jacks 2 years back, was not targeted over the final 20 minutes of the opening half. Max Pelham, three punts, a 39-yard average, and Nikola Duganzik, four punts for a 27-yard average, and that seems generous. Chase Vantole, Dante Johnson, Miles Green, four tackles apiece for South Dakota State. Kobe McKenzie with eight to lead Northwestern. Each team 2 of 7 on third downs. No turnovers so far. SDSU with 16 minutes and 10 seconds of time of possession to Northwestern's 13:50. Halftime here in Evanston, Illinois. It's Northwestern 10, South Dakota State 6. We'll have our second half when you return. This is Jackrabbit Football from Learfield.
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0: Northwestern leads South Dakota State as we are just about set for the third quarter of play from Northwestern Medicine Field at Martin Stadium here in Evanston, Illinois. Tyler Merriam, Al Bahi, and our statistician Jeff Nelson in the Hefty Seed broadcast booth. Scotty Quaz on the sidelines. Brett Bowen back at our Jackrabbit Sports Network studios. Brad Peterson on stats as well from our remote secondary studio location in Sioux Falls. And our network producer, Jerry Oster, back at our flagship 570 WNAX in Yankton. Hefty Brand 40 Series corn is the first corn seed designed for high performance in soil temps as low as 40 degrees. With seeds selected for the highest ratings in early vigor and cold germination, protected with the 37 components of Hefty Complete Corn Seed Treatment, and backed up with a free replant policy. 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Al Bahi, after listening to Jackrabbit head coach Dan Jackson, some thoughts popped into your head.
5: Yeah, the way the Jackrabbits are running the ball, and that's what he said second half. We're going to come out and run at these guys because they've been successful on that. The Jacks ran for just 21 yards in the first quarter, but in the second quarter added another 62 yards to their total of 83. They're averaging almost 5 yards per carry. They're getting a lot of those on first down rushes because their first down carries averaging 5.3 yards per carry. So I can see why he wants to rely on those 605 hogs and grind this out from the line of scrimmage.
0: Don't forget our next broadcast of Jackrabbit Football, Saturday, 4 o'clock pregame, 6 o'clock the kick, SDSU and the Chargers of New Haven. You can hear it here on the Jackrabbit Sports Network. 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They're going fast at jackrabbittickets.com, or you can download the Jackrabbit app. In the first quarter, Northwestern outgained SDSU 119-76. In the second quarter, the Jacks had a 92-82 advantage in yards gained. And Northwestern, 6 of its 7 third down attempts were of 8 or more yards. The Jacks defensively forced the Wildcats to play behind the sticks a lot in that first half. Ryan Harrington to

0: Kick it off. It's presented by Poet, American-made biofuels and bioproducts forged in pure grit. Northwestern, purple helmets, purple tops, white pants. The Jackrabbits, blue helmets, white tops over blue pants. David Braun, the former NDSU defensive coordinator, 2023 Big Ten Coach of the Year, and year four with the Wildcats. Dan Jackson, his second year as the head man at South Dakota State after 8 years as an assistant with other stops, the likes of Idaho, Vanderbilt, and Northern Illinois. The deepest of deep men for Northwestern is Joseph Hyman. Ryan Harrington's kick towards the middle of the field. Hyman, 2 yards in the end zone, will bring it out to the 5, running right to the 10, breaks the tackle at the 15, and gets stood up shy of the 16-yard line by Michael Tank Farr, the freshman safety out of Racine, Wisconsin.
1: As Northwestern gets ready for their first play of the second half, we talk about the Jacks' success running the ball. Defensively, they've shut down this Wildcat offense. First down rushing, averaging less than 3 yards per carry. Their longest run from scrimmage has been 11 yards in this first half.
0: And each team has had two solid drives today. The Wildcats, a touchdown and a field goal. The Wildcats with a touchdown and a field goal. The Jacks with two field goals. SDSU, four down linemen. Under center, Aiden Childs. The motion man, the handoff is Wagner from left to right. He'll break across the 20, trip to the 21-yard line, and a flag downfield. So it was a jet sweep to Drew Wagner, the wideout, for a gain of maybe 5. But again, penalty flag, and Tim O'Day is our whitehead.
2: Personal foul, illegal blindside block. Offense number 17. After this is the goal. First down.
0: That was Griffin Wilde, the former Jackrabbit, and David Braun is not believing that call.
1: Is that what the palms up means? I disagree. How can that be? They've been running that jet sweep formation, though, much of this first half, and this time they actually hand it off to the jet sweep, and as we see the replay here on Big Ten Network, Wilde did come back and got in on Chase Van Tol from the backside.
0: So Childs under center on first down and 18 Northwestern from inside of its own 10. Misdirection handoff, and the quarterback bumped into his running back, Komalafe, and then Chase Van Tol brought him down at the 10-yard line.
1: Van Tol, his fifth tackle of the night, also had a pass breakup in that first half, playing extremely well from that linebacker spot.
0: So no gain. This is second down and 18 for the Wildcats from their own 10. Northwestern's been penalized 5 times for 35 yards on the night. 2 wides right, 1 left. Aiden Childs steps back into a shotgun. Jacks come with 4. Handoff, Komalafe up the middle, a big hitter, and diving from his right, Kirchhill, the middle linebacker, makes the tackle at the 20. So it's a gain of 10 for Komalafe. And we're looking at third down. They actually give him the 21-yard line. So third down and about 5 for the Wildcats. They need the 26. Northwestern 2 of 7 on third downs in the opening half. 3 receivers right, 1 left. Komalafe to the left of Aiden Childs. The quarterback waits for the snap. It's letter high. 4-man rush. Childs looking right. Lobs it to the right side. Incomplete. Tried to throw an out pattern intended for Ricky Amorazzi, and he threw it too far out in front of him, and I'm not sure Amorazzi would have gotten to the line to gain anyhow, so it's an incomplete pass, and Northwestern goes 3 and out after that costly penalty on the opening drive.
1: Nice effort by the Jackrabbit front 4 again, no blitz on that, but Dawson Ripperda from the defensive end, Reese Kirschman kept Childs in the pocket.
0: Second 3 and out for Northwestern tonight. Alex Uchtman waiting on the punt from Duganzik, and now movement at the line.
3: Like a little shift by that offensive line.
2: Offense, number 60, 5-yard penalty, 4th down.
0: 6th penalty on Northwestern tonight. Now remember, Alex Uchtman back to return. He had a 65-yarder to the house in his college debut last week. Duganzik at his own 1. He had a horrible first half. He gets this one away, and he shanked it again to the far side. That wow. Ball went out of bounds, shy of the 30. The Jackrabbits are already in field goal range.
3: That barely made a first down marker.
1: Shank.
0: It didn't make the first down marker. The 26-yard line is where
3: My
0: they spot
3: goodness.
0: It.
3: It Jack's got

0: pressure up the middle, and then it caved on that left side of the protect over there, and he might have rushed it a little bit, but we've seen a pattern develop there.
1: Jackrabbit fans everywhere are saying Duganzik has done it again. That's only a 10-yard punt. So South Dakota State at the Northwestern 26 takes over. Wildcats 10, Jacks 6. 13-19 third quarter. What an opportunity for Dan Jackson's squad. The penalty, the three and out, the horrible punt. And now the Jacks three wides right and one to the left. Spreading the field. Josiah Johnson the back. Handoff up the middle. Johnson, who slithers through traffic, gets stood up near the 22. About a four-yard gain for Josiah Johnson. Nine rushes, 46 yards for the sophomore who hails from Milwaukee.
2: Kobe McKenzie off the outside linebacker position came up on a blitz that time. Jacks committed to running the ball.
1: Second and six, three receivers, one left, two right. Johnson the back, Mason gives to him again. Johnson up the middle inside the 20, got spun down. It was Rob Fitzgerald, the safety, who trips him up at the 18. So a gain of four, it's third and short. Jacks are in the Case IH red zone. 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SDSU needs 2 yards.
0: When you say you're going to run the ball and you run it down the zero hole two times in a row,
2: yep,
0: that shows some commitment.
1: Willenbring is the center. He'll snap it back to Mason in the pistol. It's a give to Johnson up the gut to the 15-yard line and a first Dakota first down. 3 yards on third and two and the Jacks with their third down conversion of the night. And SDSU does not huddle. Jacks are moving the linemen around, too. Kirsten is now the left guard as Johnson takes the handoff up the middle and reaches the 13-yard line. He got a yard, maybe two. Jacks will now trade out another offensive lineman as they send Rauch out.
2: Just making sure four in, four out for the Jackrabbits, but those big guys up front are really taking it at him. This is where Quentin Christensen shines. He just likes to strap it on and push guys back.
1: 11:30 third quarter, 10-6 Northwestern. Jacks a second and eight from the Wildcat 13. Two wides left, one right. Mason in the shotgun gives to Blair Jr., who got hit from the right side by the blitzing nickelback Braden Turner, a fifth-year senior who was all Big Ten a year ago. And Blair barely made the line of scrimmage. So it's third down for SDSU. Jacks need to get to the Northwestern 6.
2: But yeah, the blitz coming from the backside. It's kind of a run blitz because the Wildcats have to expect this is what the Jackrabbits are going to do. So you wonder when Mason is going to fake that handoff, pull one up, and hit somebody on a crossing route in the middle.
1: Ogroski and the tight end Koontz go to the left. Smith and Goring to the right. Now Smith motions to the right and back. Mason a pump fake. He'll take off. He'll run inside the 10, diving for the 9. He is shy of the marker, and the Jackrabbits trailing by 4, 10:30 left in the third quarter, and Dan Jackson is going to send the field goal unit off.
2: Well, McKenzie just picked up his 9th tackle of the night, showing his speed from that linebacker position. It looked like Mason had room. He maybe stumbled a little bit, but McKenzie shooting from that middle linebacker position ankle tackled him.
1: Tristan Alvano, 2 of 2 tonight on field goals. He has hit from both 21 and 33. This is from 27 off the right hash. Strobing to snap to Pella. Placement is down. Alvano's kick is on the way, and he splits the uprights. Alvano, for the third time tonight, connects, and we have a one-point game in Evanston, Illinois. 9:56 left in the third. Northwestern 10, South Dakota State 9. 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And all runs on that drive. Alvano's 27-yarder brings the Jacks within 10-9. This is Jackrabbit football for Learfield.
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1: 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They trail at 10-9. 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
3: We consider ourselves the Jackrabbit Sports Network a family, and we got the whole family together here. It's a reunion of sorts in Evanston, Illinois. Jeff Nelson, our statistician, Al Bahi, yours truly, Tyler Merriam in the FDC broadcast booth. Scotty Quaz is patrolling the east sidelines. Brent Bowen, Brad Peterson, Jerry Oster, all along with you. And what a meat grinder this one's turned out to be. 10-9 Northwestern, 9:56 in the third. This Ryan Harrington kickoff presented by Poet. American-made biofuels and bioproducts forged in pure grit. It is the shortest kickoff of the night for Harrington, but it goes into the end zone, ends up being a touchback anyhow. And Northwestern will have it at its own 25. Childs has hit three big passes covering 113 yards. His other 12 attempts, he's 5 of 12 for 49 yards. So for the night, he's 8 of 15. Long-armed quarterback who began his career at Oregon State. 2 years, 20 starts at Michigan State, transferred to Northwestern to be the guy. Three receivers, one to the right is Wilde, two to the left under center Childs on first and 10. Jack's four down lineman. It is a handoff, and working his way out across the 27 to the 28 goes Caleb Kumalafe for a gain of nearly three. Current, Parker, Green, and the fourth secondary man is Dante Johnson, as we have an injured offensive player. The Jackrabbits had McShane, Kirchhill, and Van Toll, the linebackers, and they had Schaefer and Leiferman, along with Taggart and Shaw up front before the injury. So a Wildcat is down, and we have a stoppage of play, and we'll take it as well. 9:42 left in the third quarter. Northwestern 10, South Dakota State 9. It is 2nd and 7 for the hosts at its own 28-yard line. When you return, this is Jackrabbit Football for Learfield.
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3: Well, our initial thought from up here was that just a friendly fire scenario and a man went down, but Jackson Carcello, who is a sixth-year student athlete out of Northbrook, Illinois, the starting center for this Northwestern team, is down and literally

0: entire Northwestern athletic training staff, and they number near a dozen. Plus, members of the Jackrabbit athletic training staff are out on the field right now as they have immobilized Carcello. Here's a replay. Al, what do we see?
1: Yeah, I saw this earlier during the timeout. He's on the ground. It is friendly fire. One of his offensive linemen comes over and actually clubs him in the head with his knee as he's coming down. That's where the shot came from on Carcello.
0: So the entire athletic training staff of Northwestern is on hand. They have brought out a stretcher. First things first, of course, they immobilize the head and neck area. And then we'll put him on a board, then lift that board onto the stretcher. And again, Carcello is 6'4", 300 pounds. Now, he was the fourth highest rated center in the FBS last year. Many believed his career was done. He appealed and received an injunction for an extra year of eligibility in June, and it really revitalized the Northwestern offensive line. They were delighted to have him back, and then to see this happen on a freak play here early in the third quarter.
1: Yeah, they really figured they weren't going to have him back, so they were trying to figure out what they were going to do to revamp that offensive line. And then when he got the approval to come back, that made a world of difference to their offensive line. This is a guy who's on the preseason watch list for the Remington Award, which tells you the caliber of player he is at that center position and how important he's been to this Wildcat offense.
0: Both teams on one knee. The majority of the players have taken their respective helmets off. Dan Jackson has his hands together. He's lifted his hat almost off of his head and hands together near his midsection. David Braun and the Northwestern coaching staff looking on as well. And we have the privilege when we travel to get to know so many people on the Jackrabbit staff. Hallie Haw, a member of the athletic training staff, actually traveled with us by car yesterday. In having dinner last night and whatnot, we got to talking about scenarios like this and how, just like the players practice, the athletic training staff, they go through all the procedures of when someone goes down, of how this works, because it is such an important and vital scenario to make sure everything is taken care of. There's an ambulance on site, of course. EMTs are here to help. But first things first, you have to take every precaution. And again, you're not talking about a regular sized human being, somebody who's over 300 pounds in full pads. You have to take every precaution to make sure that you're treating him the right way and not create a worse scenario than it already is.
2: Tyler, to your point, about a half an hour before kickoff, I know took note of it, that the athletic training staff for South Dakota State gathered, the Northwestern staff came over, the EMS and EMT workers that you see out there wearing the red shirts, they came over, and there was one mass group meeting for all these people that are out there in the middle of this field right now. Doc Kurtenbach, Doc Valentine, they were all there in that meeting. And so that meeting happens for that reason. They're pointing out where the emergency exits and things are like that. Again, they don't have an ambulance directly on the field or anything like this. They'll have that stretcher, and once they've got them immobilized and strapped to that board, then lift it to that mobilized stretcher, which has pistons and shock absorbers and that kind of thing, and then cart him about what it's going to take, about 60 yards to get off the field here. But these are those instances that you absolutely hate to see within a college football game like this. And for a guy like you mentioned that's, you know, thought his career was done, and to come back and have a new life and to get the first game of the year and then this happened, that's a tough blow.
0: It does appear they have been able to extricate his helmet. They now have put that extra padding on either side of his head. Then they are strapping him in so his head cannot move.
2: They cut shoulder pads off. We saw those. They're over here in a pile of equipment as well to make it as easy as possible to get him connected to that board.
0: And again, you're talking about somebody who is a friend of countless individuals who are watching their brother, essentially, be catered to on the sideline. Some members of the Northwestern team, the offensive huddle, they're out on the field, not far from him, while the rest of the Northwestern players are actually on the sideline. Again, about half the Jackrabbits have gathered out by the numbers on the sideline across the way. And this is something, again, you don't think about it a lot, but you know when you play a sport like this, it is a contact, violent sport, things can happen. But the unfortunate situation here was it was just a freak scenario where Carcello is falling forward, and as he does from his right side, another offensive lineman comes and is trying to get over Carcello and just knees him in the head, and that

0: contact, create something. And what we don't know, again, how much of this is to attempt to prevent something further compared to what's already happened. But you're taking every possible precaution, and as much time as needed will be granted to the athletic training staff. And of course, this crowd is hushed. Take all of this in. It's an emotional scene. We have 9:42 to play in our third quarter. South Dakota State had forced a three and out, scored a field goal, then Northwestern, on its first snap of its ensuing drive, had its starting center, Jackson Corsello, out of nearby Northbrook, Illinois, go down with a head or neck injury. He has now been put on the stretcher. And again, I mean, you're talking 15 to 20 members of the athletic training staffs of both schools out there, and now the Northwestern offense is coming over to show their support for their fallen teammate, Jackson Corsello. The officials are chatting here. And you hate to be crass about it, but the officials are trying to figure out, okay, how do we resume play? Northwestern, you have to mentally turn this thing over and get back to playing a football game. We still have 9:42 left in the third, and you don't want to think about that, but that is the case. As you hear the crowd applauding as Jackson Corsello is on that stretcher. And now they are conferring with the emergency medical service team on how they want to move Jackson Corsello. Sometimes in an instance like this, they'll actually put him on the back of a vehicle and drive him out to an ambulance. We haven't seen one of those yet, so now they are lifting up the stretcher.
1: This is one of those automated stretchers which has the pneumatics and hydraulics.
0: Scotty, he just gave a thumbs up with his left hand.
1: Well, I was going to say, initially when he went down, there was some movement in extremities, and I'm sure they instantly immobilized the head and just told him, do not move. And again, it's not about urgency and returning to play whatsoever. It's about accuracy, detail, and giving him the best chance at every bit of recovery is possible here. So, yeah, he'll be taken right down the bench in front of the Northwestern team and escorted out. Of course, Northwestern, a large medical team here.
0: And Scotty,
1: the ambulance is backing up to that corner of that the field here.
0: And Scotty, we said his left thumbs up, but what I thought was even better, the second time he did it, one of the athletic training people who was helping him saw it and smacked him on his right arm like, good job. Yeah. The athletic trainer wouldn't be touching his right arm if he didn't feel like there was something all right there, if that makes sense.
1: Sure.
0: And now we have to get back to football. So it's 2nd and 7 Northwestern at its own 28. Aiden Childs out of the shotgun with two wides right, a handoff to Komalafe up the middle to the 30, and a big hit from Jess Kirchhill, the middle linebacker, right about the 34-yard line. A 6-yard gain, and it's 3rd and 1.
2: Well, Kirchhill's the guy that has started at middle linebacker. He and Joel Ullman almost interchangeable. Ullman starting all 14 games last year for the Jackrabbits at that position. He and Kirchhill have become close. They compete against each other. They encourage each other and are almost interchangeable.
0: Northwestern has failed on each of its last 4 third-down tries. No wideouts in the set. Childs keeps, and he got leveled and then stayed on his feet and worked his way forward for a first down. My goodness, you heard the pads pop. He tried to go to the right of the center, got leveled, but was able to stay on his feet, absorb the hit, and pick up 2 to the 36.
2: Well, he's 6'4", 235, so he's a load for a quarterback, but he took a shot. I think it was Rippert off that left side who got in and stopped him the first time until he spun around the other way.
0: First down in 15 minutes for the Wildcats from their own 36. Play fake. Childs down the middle. Reception made by Wagner, who gets spun down by the Jackrabbit defender Kirchhill at the 42 of South Dakota State. That's a pickup of 22, and Northwestern on the move. 8-12 third quarter. Wildcats 10, Jackrabbits 9, 1st and 10 Northwestern at the SDSU 42.
2: Wagner, a shifty, speedy receiver out there, rotates back and forth between the slot and wideout.
0: Two wides right, two more left. Aiden Childs, the long-armed quarterback. Shotgun snap, fake of the handoff, throws it down the right seam. Reception made inside the 20, spinning inside the 10, and barreling his way to the 6 is Luke Denneke. He was a sensational tight end.

0: opened a year ago at Minnesota Duluth. 6'6", 240 pounds, and he covers 35 yards on the pass down the middle from Childs. It's first and goal.
1: Chip Kelly's offensive scheme likes to involve the tight ends. That's one of the reasons they went after Denneke in the transfer portal.
0: Kamalafe to Childs is right with three wides in the set. First and goal, left hash. Snap back, Childs. Give Kamalafe inside the five. Breaks free, lunging for the goal line. He's in. Touchdown, Northwestern. So the Wildcats, a deflated team, watching their starting center go down with a significant head injury. And after a prolonged delay, respond with a fury and build on their lead. It is now 16-9 with an extra point pending at the 7:13 mark of the third. That's a tough mental and emotional response by David Braun's squad. Jackson Cleaver, the Bowling Green transfer, who has a field goal and a PAT already tonight, off the hold of Henry Helms. Good snap, good placement, and the Cleaver kick is good.
2: That kick is good.
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0: Northwestern 17, South Dakota State 9, 7:13, third quarter in Evanston, Illinois. This is Jackrabbit Football from Learfield.
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0: Northwestern went 64 yards on the final three plays of that drive. They had averaged fewer than 2 yards per snap on their previous 11. The Jackrabbit defense had really bottled it up. They got that third down conversion, the big play, and then the touchdown. And now it's an 8-point Wildcat lead.
1: And Tyler, you talked about the emotions involved with an injury like that to a player who's a leader of that offense, as Jackson Carcello is. The other thing it will do is really bring that brotherhood to life, because it lights a fire in the guys that are on the field to go out and play for him after they watch him get wheeled off.
0: And we've talked about this a lot. The Jacks have been in the red zone 3 times. 3 field goals. Northwestern, 3 red zone trips, 2 touchdowns and a field goal. That's your difference in the football game right now.
7: Coach Braun going down the sideline, high-fiving guys and kind of fueling that energy.
0: The Noah Sir right-footed kickoff. Returnable, Ramon McKinney. Right numbers at the 8. Angles 10, 15. Breaks a tackle at the 20. Bounces off another and then gets brought down to the 23-yard line. So McKinney for a return of 16. Chase Mason and the Jackrabbits. Again, just a 1-score game, down 8, 7:07 in the third. Wildcats 291 yards to SDSU's 185. Mason tonight, 9 of 17 for 85 yards, 6 rushes, 24 yards. We have noticed him stumble 3 or 4 times when he's taken on. 2 receivers left and 1 to the right. Smith motions now left to right. Corey Blair Jr. to Mason's right.

0: Fake of a handoff, quick throw to the right seam. Jack Smith makes the catch, turns upfield, and has a First Dakota first down. 10 yards to the 33. That's the third reception for 40 yards for the Sioux Falls native Smith.
1: We talked about how quick Mason's getting the ball out. First half, he was 3 of 4 on passes less than 5 yards.
0: Snap to Mason, play fake, deep drop. He'll take a shot down the middle, leaping Ogroski, and he is able to haul it in. Ogroski leaped high into the air, crashed to the turf, and made the catch at the 32-yard line of Northwestern. A gain of 35. First Dakota first down. Jacks, hurry up. Snap back Mason. Give to Corey Blair Jr., and he will be brought down around the ankles right at the line of scrimmage, and a flag came at the line as well. It's a hold on South Dakota State.
2: Holding. Offense number 2, 10-yard penalty, first down.
0: Called on Jack Smith on that previous play. Ogroski went up with a man right behind him, caught it. His back hit the turf, then the ball came out, and the officials were a little slow to give Ogroski that catch. But he was able to hang on to it. You watch the replay. He clearly had it for a catch. What a play by Ogroski.
1: It's one of the things he's really been aggressive about is not waiting for the ball. He timed that. He high-pointed it, went up with both hands, and secured it to bring it down. But he has been attacking the ball as a receiver.
0: 5 penalties on the Jacks for 40 yards. 4th offensive penalty for SDSU today. So it's a 1st and 20. Jacks break the huddle with 3 wides, 2 right, 1 left. Sammy Dressy motions right to left as Ogroski taking a breather. Handoff, Corey Blair Jr. got hit off his right side for a minimal gain. Big hit coming up from the secondary, laid by Rob Fitzgerald.
1: Well, that's what the Wildcats have done to stuff the run game, is bring extra help either from the linebacker position or that time Fitzgerald coming off the corner.
0: 2nd and long, Mason out of the shotgun will throw to the right side, a wide open man, Goring, who caught it. Then as he tried to plant near the sidelines, he slipped on his left foot and landed out of bounds on the Northwestern sideline. They will spot him at the 23-yard line, just shy of the marker. It's a 13-yard gain. 3rd and short, 3 wides for Mason, who will go under center Willenbring. He'll keep up the middle, and it's a First Dakota first down to the 21 of Northwestern. Mason is now 12 of 20 for 149 yards, and he has carried 7 times for 26. Jacks down 17-9, 5 minutes left, 3rd quarter. 1st and 10, Wildcat 21. Mason to the shotgun, pump fake, in trouble. Hit as he threw to the near side. Blair makes the catch out of the backfield in the right flat, and if he got back to the line of scrimmage, that might be all. He was hit along the Northwestern sideline, and they are spotting him for maybe a half of a yard for a gain.
1: That was the 3rd option for Mason, and he did a great job to get that ball out under pressure. He looked left again, and then came back right to find the pressure in his face and still delivered a ball on target.
0: 2nd down and just about 10. 4 receivers, 2 to either side. Now Koontz realigns tight end right. Blair Jr. the back. Mason corrals the wide snap, gives to Blair, started up the middle, nothing there, cuts right. Then he darts back to the left inside the 15, gets hit down at the 13-yard line. Blair for a gain of 8, 3rd and short for South Dakota State, trailing 17-9 at Northwestern, 4 minutes left in the 3rd. 3rd and 2, Mason under center, he'll keep, gets shoved forward by Koontz, the tight end. He needed the 11, there is a mass of human beings on the turf, and we'll have to see how far he got. Mason thinks he got it, we have had no indication yet. They're saying 4th down.
1: Well, Eric Eisen has talked on Thursday in our phone call about how aggressive Coleman Koontz is at tight end and how aggressive he is as a run blocker. He's been involved in each of these last 2 plays. He led Blair up the middle on the previous one, and he was the rugby scrum guy trying to push Mason to the sticks.
0: 4th and half a yard. Jacks break the huddle. Mason will be in a pistol. Johnson behind him. It's Johnson up the middle for a 1st down as he twists and turns near the 8-yard line of the Wildcats. 1st Dakota 1st down, goal to go for the yellow and blue. 17-9 Northwestern with under 3 to play in the 3rd.
1: Running behind Will Pepke, Quentin Christensen on that left side along with Willenbring. Pepke 6'5", 300, Hughes.

0: 5, 3-10. That's a load to open the hole.
1: Russ hit the back Johnson on his side, but Johnson was able to spin forward. First and goal, three wides, two left, one right. Mason out of the gun. Johnson the back to his left. Smith motions right to left. Mason fakes the roll left, spinning back to the right, looking, throws to the end zone, incomplete. Threw it to the back right corner. Kuntz dove. It was out of his reach. Joshua Fussell, who has been active at his cornerback position tonight on the coverage, second and goal.
0: Tyler, would have been a tough throw, but he had Graham Goring coming across the middle. I know he was going for Kuntz in the corner of the end zone, but as we watch the replay, Goring running a similar route coming across left to right, had a step and a half on his defender.
1: Play 11 of this Jackrabbit drive. SDSU's fourth trip in the Case IH red zone. They have three field goals so far. Gustad motions right to left. It's a fake to Johnson. Pass to the left side. Incomplete for Ogroski, who was covered tightly by Monte Pate, the transfer from Weber State, where he was first team all Big Sky a year ago. And it's third and goal, South Dakota State trailing 17-9, 2:23 third quarter.
0: Well, the Wildcat corners in one-on-one coverage, really handsy in their coverage out there. Pate right in front of Ogroski. We saw Walters do it earlier in the first half as well. They play blanket man-to-man coverage.
1: Ogroski wide, Smith slot left. Goring wide right, Kuntz tight right. Johnson on Mason's right hip, third and goal. Mason throws to the right side, incomplete. Had a lot of hair on that high throw intended for Graham Goring. Fussell had the coverage, and it'll be Alvano yet again. So the Jackrabbit offense putting themselves in scoring position, but just unable to finish drives. And Mason had two balls there that were difficult catches, but one on that throw to Goring, the first down throw to Kuntz, that were balls that were within the grasp of their receivers, but tough catches.
0: Without a doubt, that one went through both hands of Goring, just like you said, had some extra juice on it.
1: 26-yard field goal try for Tristan Alvano. Good snap, good placement. Alvano's kick is good. So Tristan Alvano is 4 for 4 tonight. Field goals are good, but when touchdowns are great, you'd prefer the latter. Dan Jackson is in that category. However, SDSU is down only 5, 2:16 left in the third quarter. Our GoJacks.com drive summary. 13 plays, 69 yards in 4 minutes and 51 seconds. GoJacks.com, the official website of SDSU Athletics. Tristan Alvano has connected from 21, 33, 27, and 26. But again, three of those four inside of 30 yards. Four trips in the Case IH red zone. The Jacks have points on every trip, but at some point, you have to get six.
0: Yeah, absolutely. And that's something that frustrates Eric Eisens. He's like, we have got to put the ball in the end zone. Yes, the points are important. You've got to finish those drives with points, but you want to finish at least half of those trips in the red zone in the end zone and get six on the board instead of three.
1: The Ryan Harrington kickoff presented by Poet, American-made biofuels and bioproducts forged in pure grit. Harrington's kick, end over end, good height, and this one will land 9 yards into the end zone. It's a touchback. Harrington has had good height on virtually every kickoff in two games this season. So we reset things. 2:16 third quarter. Northwestern has led since the opening minutes, 17-12. The Wildcat lead is 5. Wildcats, 291 yards of offense. The Jacks, 264. SDSU has a 6-minute time of possession advantage. Wildcats, 1 tackle for loss. The Jacks with 3. Northwestern averaging 3.5 yards per carry is all. 2 wides right, 1 left on 1st and 10 for quarterback Aiden Childs. A play fake. He will lob it over the middle. The back Hyman makes a man miss out across the 30, 35, and he will sashay his way to the 40-yard line before he is brought down by Stannard, Farr, and Kim. It's a 15-yard gain and a first down for Northwestern.
2: You've seen them go to that play a number of times, that little read option in the back, and then he just leaks out to a wide open underneath.
1: 1:50 and the clock runs in the third. Wildcats a 5-point lead at 17-12. Neither team has committed a turnover tonight. Two backs alongside the QB, Childs. He will hand it off straight up the middle. Here's a big hitter inside SDSU territory. Spun down Gavin Sawchuk at the 39-yard line of

0: South Dakota State. He's the gain of 21.
1: He's the transfer from Florida State that they brought in to be a change of pace back for Komalape. And he took that handoff. He hit the hole hard and fast, and he is difficult to bring down when he's got a full head of steam.
0: Farr saved a touchdown. Jacks send in four new defensive linemen. First and 10, Northwestern, left hash, SDSU 39. Aiden Childs in the shotgun, hands it off up the middle. Joseph Hyman breaks the tackle, dancing left 35, stays on his feet to the 30. Farr dives and knocks him out of bounds inside the 30, just shy of the 29. So 9-plus yards. Second and less than one for Northwestern. Final minute, third quarter. Wildcats a 17-12 lead on South Dakota State in Evanston, Illinois. Joseph Hyman, grad student out of Little Rock, Arkansas, 5'9", 195. Aiden Childs, the quarterback, with Hyman to his right. Two wides right, one tight either side. Fake of the handoff. Childs will keep run right, and he spins into the defender, Michael Tank Farr, but he picked up the first down to the 28 of South Dakota State.
1: Yeah, he didn't need much. Got enough. Good open field tackle over there by Farr. He's a good-looking freshman in that secondary for the Jacks.
0: Well, SDSU has certainly put itself in position, but it will need a defensive stop, and it will need to find a way to score a touchdown to pull off the upset of Big Ten Northwestern. We played three on the Dakota Bank scoreboard. Northwestern 17, South Dakota State 12. This is Jackrabbit Football from Learfield.
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6: 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Northwestern driving leads South Dakota State 17-12. Jackrabbits four red zone field goals in this contest. 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
0: Four field goals by Tristan Alvano. Last Jackrabbit to accomplish that, Hunter Dustman, back in November of 2023 against North Dakota State. Wildcats, 338 yards, 234 passing, 104 on the ground. The Jacks, 264, 149 passing, 115 rushing. Time of possession, SDSU with a four-minute edge. Penalties, 5 for 40 against State, 6 for 40 against Northwestern. Aiden Childs, 11 of 18 for 234 yards and a score for Northwestern. Gavin Sawchuk has rushed 5 times for 47. Caleb Komalafe, 9 for 44. Chase Mason, 149 passing yards on 13 of 24. He has thrown an interception. Josiah Johnson, 58 rushing yards on 13 attempts. Lofton Obrowski, Jack Smith, Graham Goring, all with 3 catches. First to 10, Wildcats at the Jackrabbit 28. Motioning right to left is Hyman. Sawchuk up the middle. Took a big hit from Chase Van Toll at the 26-yard line. It's a gain of 2.
1: Van Toll again reading that, filling the gap, stepping up from his linebacker position for his 9th tackle of the night.
7: Talk about eye candy. We heard about that from Coach Bergstrom, where Coach Kelly likes to have a lot of motion. There's a jet sweep on the back side of that, and then that run comes up underneath. There's a lot to look at when they run that play.
0: Wildcats trying to make this a 2-score game. The defense of SDSU looking to bear down. 3 receivers split left. The running back Hyman to the right of Aiden Childs, the quarterback. It's 2nd and 8. Out of the gun, knee-high snap. Blitz is on. Childs hit as he threw. Lobbed it down the middle, and it's incomplete. Diving and knocking it away was Don.

0: Dante Johnson as blitzing McShane up the middle took a bite out of Aiden Childs. It's third and long.
1: Nice play by the Jacks defense on both ends of that play, getting the pressure with the blitz up front, and then Dante Johnson coming across, showing that lateral speed, laying out, almost had the interception. If he'd been able to get there a half a step sooner, would have been a pick.
0: Third and eight. Two receivers left and one to the right. The Wildcats, 3 of 9 on third downs tonight. Childs with Hyman to his right. Jacks come with four. Childs steps up over the middle. Leaping grab at the 20-yard line by the tight end Luke Denneke, but he didn't make the line to gain. Got wrapped up by multiple bodies, including McShane. He's a yard shy, and on fourth and one, David Braun is sending on the field goal unit to try to make this an 8-point game once again.
1: Carter Sitzman applying some defensive pressure, got his hands on Childs as he threw that pass, and then a nice tackle, knowing where the sticks were, not let Denneke get away from him.
0: Jackson Cleaver has hit one field goal already tonight off the right hash. This from 38 on fourth and one. Good snap, good placement. Cleaver's kick, end over end, and it is right down the middle. And the Wildcats make it an 8-point game once again. Cleaver connects for the second time. And our GoJacks.com drive summary: 8 plays, 55 yards in 3 minutes and 44 seconds. Officially a 38-yard field goal from Jackson Cleaver. His second of the night. He hit from 36 earlier. And with 13:32 remaining in Evanston, Northwestern 20, South Dakota State 12. SDSU football when you return. This is Jackrabbit Football from Learfield.
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0: Well, South Dakota State has had 4 trips inside the KCIH red zone. So has Northwestern. The Wildcats, 2 touchdowns, 2 field goals. The Jacks, 4 field goals. And they have ventured inside the 10-yard line on 3 separate occasions. And every time, only coming up with 3. And at some point, Al, especially on the road against the Big Ten team, if you're going to win, you have to score a touchdown.
1: You got to put the ball in the end zone. Like we talked about, the points are good. You want to finish with that positive note. But you also realize time running short here, fourth quarter. You're getting deep into the ball game. You've got to get something into the end zone when you're in the red zone.
0: Ramon McKinney Jr. at the goal line. James Basinger on the left hash at the 5, waiting on the kickoff by Noah Sir. Play music like it's a rock concert here in Evanston. Capacity 12,000. It is not sold out with the students gone.
5: I thought that was just Al's playlist.
1: Not.
5: That EDM up there you got going on.
1: Not enough 80s rock going here.
0: I think Al's playlist was at the restaurant we were at earlier today.
1: You're exactly right.
5: That was good.
0: SDSU will open up at its own 25. Quinton Christensen, the left tackle. Will Pepke, the left guard. Shane Willenbring is the center. The right guard is Jackson Kirsten. The right

0: tackle is John Pika. Wide to the right, Jack Smith. Wide to the left, Graham Goring. Tight end either side, Gannon and Koontz. Josiah Johnson behind Chase Mason. Mason turns, hand to Johnson, and he got run down in the backfield. He tried to run left, and two Wildcats fell at his feet, and one of them, Brayton Turner, made the stop. It's a loss of two, second down and 12.
1: Turner known more for his prowess in the secondary, coming up to fill in run support, makes the tackle, met him at the line of scrimmage. Got a tackle for loss, actually.
2: D tackle, number 55, Dylan Roberts. Redshirt junior was one that kind of standing 2 yards deep into the backfield with Jackrabbits.
0: Three wide out to the tight end, split two to either side. Now Koontz motions right to left, Johnson on Mason's right hip. On second down and 12, Johnson now sidecar left. Hand to Johnson up the middle, slithers through a hole, bouncing off a tackle out near the 30. So Johnson picks up maybe 7. It'll be third down and 5. 12:37, clock running in the fourth quarter. Northwestern 20, South Dakota State 12. Jacks have only ever beaten a Big Ten team one previous time. It was in 1935 at Wisconsin. On third and long, blitz is coming. Mason steps up, throws it down the right sideline, and a one-knee grab on the far boundary, falling out of bounds by Graham Goring. A tremendous throw and an even better catch to the 45 of Northwestern for 25 yards. It's a First Dakota first down.
1: What a beautiful throw by Mason. Again, one-on-one coverage, and Goring concentration, going to his knees on the sideline, secures that ball. Huge play for the Jackrabbit offense.
0: There was a gap of less than a foot between the helmet of the defender and the shoulder pad of Goring. Jacks from right to left at the 45 of the Wildcats. Johnson, sidecar left of Mason. Three wides, two left, one right. Fake Johnson, throw down the right seam behind Goring, who adjusted, made the catch, and gets stood up at the 32-yard line. 13 yards and a First Dakota first down. That is 77 yards on 5 receptions for the graduate student out of Iowa City. He has 88 career grabs.
1: Mason doing a great job on that handoff, and then those quick slants in the middle of the field, they've been open. That one might have been a little behind Goring on that back hip. But Graham, strong hands, brings it in, moves the sticks.
0: 11:20 to play. Jacks down 20-12. First and 10, Wildcat 32. Snap back Mason. Good pocket down the middle. Incomplete. Intended for Gannon, who jumped, couldn't hang on, then got sandwiched between Damon Walters, the safety, and Bruss, the linebacker. Took him a moment to collect himself, then get back up, but he got blitzkrieged.
1: Well, there are hitters in the middle of this secondary, and Damon Walters is one of them. He's the one that came in and made the hit. Gannon, a big target in the middle of the field, now goes off to the sidelines.
0: 6'4", 235 is Gannon. So Koontzen, he and Ogroski wide outs to the right. Wide left, Smith and Goring. Johnson the tailback on second and 10. Mason from the Wildcat 32. Early movement, flag down. It was a bad snap. Mason picked it up and then somehow charged forward to the 27. He got 5, but that's what the penalty will give SDSU, and they'll save a down if they take it.
2: A bunch of shifting and trading and movement. And
3: offside. Defense number 5. Tied to our penalty. Second down.
0: Penalty is on Dylan Roberts. The only thing there, if you're the Jackrabbits, you know Eric Isis was going, hey, just chase, don't go down. Don't hurt yourself
1: right
0: here on a penalty.
1: Yep.
0: So second down and 5, 11 minutes, fourth quarter. Northwestern 20, South Dakota State 12. Jacks have had 4 possessions inside the 20, 3 inside the 10, but all resulted in field goals. A back to either side of Mason, gives Josiah Johnson, running left, cuts right, spins through a tackle, maintained the possession, and he's right at the marker. At the 22 of Northwestern, and they are signaling he's just short third down. Jackrabbits thought he got it. The mark is maybe 6 inches short.
1: Tell you what, Johnson running tough from that tailback position. He bounces off tacklers. He cradles that ball with both arms, takes a spin. He's going to get everything he can heading to this north end zone.
0: Jacks, some confusion getting personnel on the field. The play clock is inside of 10. Dan Jackson ready to take a timeout, and he will take one with the play clock at 5.
3: The runner made the line to gain. It will be first down.
0: Well, now that changes things. Jackson wanted

0: timeout, but you heard after he called it, Tim O'Day, our referee, say after a quick review, Johnson made the line to gain, and it's a first down. So because of that, Dan Jackson won't take the timeout. It is a first Dakota first down. Again, the replay reviews can occur quickly. They don't have to stop it. Kudos to Andrew McGrath, our replay official. And so we get back to it. 10 minutes to play at Northwestern Medicine Field at Martin Stadium in Evanston, Illinois. Northwestern 20, South Dakota State 12. Jacks a first and 10 at the Wildcat 22. Tight end either side, wide out either side. Johnson to Mason's left. Four down linemen for the Wildcats. Mason up the middle, spinning for a yard, churning, and the pile went forward, but the officials had already stopped play. It's a yard to the 21. 18th Josiah Johnson carry tonight for 69 yards. He had 19 for 76 and three scores in that regular season finale at North Dakota last November.
1: And Johnson's a guy who's difficult to get behind the line of scrimmage. Hasn't been tackled for loss yet this year. Last year, only two times in his 70-plus carries.
0: Second and 9 of the 21 of the Wildcats. Wide left Goring, wide right is Ogrowski. Now Ogrowski motioning to the left. Two backs in the set. Give to Johnson, running right 20, 15, and he spins forward to the 13, but a flag down. It would have been third and 1, but the umpire threw a flag about 5 yards beyond the line of scrimmage.
2: Personal foul, hands to the face. Defense number 15, half the distance of the goal. Automatic first down.
0: That's the 8th penalty on Northwestern, and the Jackrabbits for the 4th time today will have the ball inside the Northwestern 10-yard line. It's first and goal. The nose of the football is at the 6.5.
3: D-tackle Brendan Flakes, number 15. Kind of an odd number you see up there, but got that hands up on the face there on one of those old linemen for the Jacks.
0: Jackrabbits, one wide left is Ogrowski. Gustad split out wide right. Now Gustad motions. Mason clapped his hands. Northwestern jumped early, but is signaling the Jacks caused the movement. And the officials have to sort this out. And Chase Mason was telling the Jackrabbit faithful sitting in the end zone on the north end of the stadium to be quiet. They were making too much noise. And the officials still haven't sorted this out.
2: Full start. Offense 82, 5-yard penalty. First down.
0: So they say that Koontz, the tight end, moved first. And now Quentin Christensen telling the Jackrabbit faithful to quiet. When do you ever see a road team from the FCS and an FBS stadium telling its own fans to quiet down?
3: Well, and they play music up into the snap between every snap here as well.
0: So first and goal, the ball is just shy of the 11. Ogrowski wide right, slot left Smith, wide left Goring, Johnson the back. Mason claps his hands twice, drops to throw to the left sideline, incomplete, but a flag. Oria Day had the coverage on Graham Goring, and if you couldn't tell, Al Bahi thought that was a proper call of pass interference on the team in purple.
1: He was a purple fleece blanket on him before the ball even got there. He had him so wrapped up.
2: Defense number 7, foul third in the end zone.
3: On the back side here, there's a
0: Jamal Johnson.
3: Defensive back that got twisted up. I think it was
0: Jamal Johnson, the defensive end is down, Scotty.
3: Lofton Ogrowski came across in front of him and got tripped up, and not sure if he took a shot from friendly fire or what exactly that was. Got to his own feet, but trying to shake off the athletic trainers. But he wants to stay in, but I don't think he realizes they stopped the game for him.
0: So Johnson walking off with two athletic trainers surrounding him. The ball is marked on the right hash at the Northwestern 2. The deepest the Jacks have had the football tonight. It's first and goal. And the Jackrabbit huddle again telling the crowd to quiet down. They're saying wait to cheer until 6 more feet have been obtained.
1: Well, I'm running Josiah Johnson behind Quentin Christensen and Will Petke on that left side.
0: Ogrowski wide left, Gustad wide right. Now he motions up back left. Johnson behind Mason at a pistol on first and goal. Johnson takes the handoff up the middle into the end zone. Touch! Jackrabbits in front of the

0: 9 faithful at the north end of the stadium. SDSU is a two-point conversion away from tying it with 8:16 remaining.
1: There you go, Jackrabbit fans. Now let them hear you. Great blocking at that point of attack up the line of scrimmage, and it was Pepke, Willenbring, and Christensen.
0: First SDSU touchdown against a Big Ten foe since 2019. And now the Jacks try to tie it. Two wides left. Johnson behind Mason on the two-point attempt. Smith motions into the backfield. Play fake. They dump it off to Smith behind the line. He can throw it. He will to the back of the end zone. And it is through the hands of Goring, deflected into the air, and Walters picked it off. So the two-point conversion try fails. Mason threw it backwards to Smith, who then threw the ball down the field. Quentin Christensen got into an argument with Joshua Fussell. David Braun, the Northwestern head coach, wanted a flag on Christensen. But what matters is the two-point conversion goes for naught. The Jackrabbit touchdown. A two-yarder by Josiah Johnson. 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Northwestern 20, South Dakota State 18. We got some scorigami going on here. This is Jackrabbit football from Learfield.
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4: .8 16 to go in regulation. South Dakota State finally punches it in the end zone. Can't convert the 2 points, so Northwestern still holds on to the lead. It's Northwestern 20, South Dakota State 18. 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
0: 5 trips in the Case IH red zone for South Dakota State. The first 4 only netted field goals, but the Jacks finally punch it in. The two-point conversion gimmick play, a throw backwards to Smith, who tried to throw it to Goring, went for naught. And so Northwestern, a two-point lead. Ryan Harrington will kick off from right to left. This kickoff presented by Poet, American-made biofuels and bioproducts forged in pure grit. There might only be a couple of possessions left in this one. Back deep, Joseph Hyman. Harrington approaches the football. End over end, high shorter kick away from Hyman. Sawchuk on the run at the 12, up the middle to the 20, to the 25, and he drags a Jackrabbit out to the 29-yard line. Nice return by Gavin Sawchuk. And now with 8:11 to play, can the South Dakota State defense come up with the big play? The Jacks have had three tackles for loss, 2 sacks, all of those coming in the first half. Northwestern has not turned the football over. Wildcats 346 yards, the Jacks 323. In the fourth quarter, SDSU has outgained Northwestern 59-8. Listen to this Jackrabbit crowd. Childs will fake the handoff, keep around the right edge, tripped, stayed on his feet, and then was able to spin to the 30, nearly bringing him down in the backfield was Tank Farr. But Childs able to work his way to the 31 and somehow gain 2 with his feet at 2nd and 8.
1: Tank's second half here has been so good. This fourth quarter in particular, that last

0: 50 bids in series. He was in on a whole bunch of stops.
1: Two wides left, one to the right. Griffin Wilde has not been a factor since the opening 10 minutes. He's wide left. The deep back, Kamalafe, behind Childs at a pistol. Kamalafe takes the handoff up the middle, and he won't get much. Fell forward to the 33. Surging in, Dante Johnson with the initial hit around the ankles. And Northwestern looking at a third down and six. What a pivotal play is about to occur. With 7:15 to play in the game, Northwestern 20, SDSU 18.
0: And you called it out, Jack's fans down here making noise.
1: That's Jackrabbit fans at an FBS stadium. Third and six. Two receivers left and one to the right. Sawchuk to Childs is left. Jacks show a blitz. They come with six. Childs hangs in, throws it down the left side, and a contested catch was made. Drew Wagner hangs on to midfield. He appeared to be held in the process. A penalty flag was thrown, but Wagner, a sensational catch for 17 yards.
2: Holding defense 28. The penalty has been declined. The results of the play is first down.
1: Well, Van Tol held him, but I tell you what, it didn't matter. Wagner, a remarkable grab.
3: Remarkable grab, and give Childs credit for throwing this ball where it was on the money for him on top of it.
1: I formation, first time we've seen this today. Denneke, the tight end, lines up as a fullback ahead of Sacha. First and 10 from midfield. Play fake. Childs looking deep. He'll take a shot for Griffin Wilde, and he overthrew him. Diving attempt. Wilde couldn't quite reach it. St. Juste had the coverage, man for man. Second down and 10 from midfield. 6:32 remains in regulation. Northwestern 20, South Dakota State 18.
3: Well, you know, Chip Kelly's not afraid to take those shots. And on first down at midfield, that's exactly what they did. You put your wide receiver one out there, one-on-one against St. Juice, and just over the outstretched hands of Griffin Wilde.
0: Out of an eye formation.
1: Wilde had a step, too. Two wides right, one left. Sawchuk in a pistol behind Childs on second and 10. Sawchuk up the middle to the 45. Bounces through a tackle, spinning for a first down to the 39-yard line. It was Tank Farr who made the contact. 11 yards and a first down. 6:20 clock running, fourth quarter. Northwestern 20, SDSU 18. Jacks need a stop.
3: I was going to say, time for the Jackrabbit defense to step up right now and make a play. If you're going to have a chance, you've got to keep them from scoring on this possession.
1: One wide left, two to the right. Gavin Sawchuk, seven carries, 60 yards on the night behind Childs and a pistol on first and 10. Play action fake. Childs, a bullet to the near side. Wilde made the catch in traffic, bounced off a tackle, then drug the defender, Miles Green, inside the 25 to the 23. He hung on for 16 yards. Heck of a play by Wilde. That's why he was all Big Ten a year ago. Jacks will send in a new defensive line as it's first and 10 Wildcats at the 23 of South Dakota State with 5:30 remaining, and it's Northwestern leading 20-18. Three receivers in the set, two to the right. Wilde isolated to the left. Green has it. Sawchuk, sidecar right. Childs takes the snap. Early movement, broken play. Childs just chucks it out of bounds. And I don't see a flag. Looked like the ball was snapped, but Northwestern's offensive line never moved. And then Childs just had to get rid of it. So there's no flag. The clock stops at second and 10. What a weird play.
3: That was weird. The previous pass, though, Childs, really, we got to see his arm strength. That's a long throw out to the flat outside, and Chase Van Tol had a great break. He was a fingertip away from knocking that out of possession.
1: Sawchuk behind the quarterback, Childs. Two wides to the left. Tight end either side. It's a hand to Sawchuk up the middle, breaking one tackle, powering his way inside the 15 to the 14-yard line. For 9 yards, it's third and one Northwestern as we are under 5 minutes to play in Evanston. Wildcats 20, Jackrabbits 18. Nose of the football on the 14 as the Wildcats are in the Case IH red zone. 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Third and one, Childs under center, wide out either side. The quarterback makes his call, will keep around the left edge, and he's gone. Everybody was tight defensively for the Jackrabbits. Childs took the snap,

0: paraded around the left edge, and nobody got near him. A touchdown for Northwestern to give the Wildcats an 8-point lead with 4:34 remaining.
1: Tyler, you wonder if that's a designed play call from Chip Kelly or if that's Aiden Childs at the line of scrimmage realizing how tight everybody is up on the defensive side and just pulls that and goes around the left side. There was nobody there.
0: Now here is a huge extra point by Jackson.

0: Northwestern lead. So the Jackrabbits went for two to tie it on the touchdown a moment ago. Didn't get it. And then Northwestern responds. And the Wildcats get the extra point to make it a 9-point game. 14-yard Aiden Childs touchdown run. It caps a 9-play, 71-yard drive that covered 3 minutes and 37 seconds. GoJacks.com, the official website of SDSU Athletics. 4:34 to play in regulation at SDSU, down by its largest margin of the night. Wildcats 27, SDSU 18. 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
3: .434 remaining. Northwestern responds. 9 plays, 71 yards. And the Wildcats are up 2 possessions. Jackrabbits will have to go with their no-huddle offense. Some of us grew up playing with tractors, and the lucky ones still do. Farmers and ranchers are providing safe and affordable food for our table. That is the South Dakota Farm Bureau.
0: The last 6 possessions have all ended in scores, 3 touchdowns and 3 field goals. But there is no doubt the story of this game is SDSU, 5 red zone trips, only 1 touchdown. The one in particular that stands out is the Mason pass for Blair Jr. when he was wide open to the right flat that he threw too far out in front of him. Jacks have had other chances too, but only the one touchdown. And so because of that, this is a 2-score game. So SDSU not out of this, but the Jacks will need to score. And then either an onside kick or a quick stop. SDSU has 3 timeouts, 4:34 to play, down 27-18. Noah Sir will kick it. Ramon McKinney Jr. and James Basinger, 2 of the backup running backs, waiting inside the 5 on the south end of the stadium. Sir's kickoff is a dandy. McKinney Jr. watches it land just inside the back boundary. Chase Mason, 15 of 27 for 187, no touchdowns and a pick.
4: I was just going to say, all the kickoffs going north to south, I think only one has been returned tonight by either team, because you've got wind-aided kicks. They're all going deep into the end zone out there, and that's the benefit that Northwestern had.
0: So SDSU, blue helmets, white tops, blue pants. Break the huddle with 2 wides right and 1 left.
5: First and 10 of the 25.
0: Mason, Corey Blair Jr. to his left. Drops to throw out of the shotgun. He'll roll out to the right. Throw it down the right seam. Incomplete. Falling to the turf, trying to cradle it in, was Jack Smith, and he couldn't do it.
5: Intended for Jack Smith.
4: Rifle of a throw from Chase Mason. Smith going down to the ground, trying to make that catch. I think let that ball get into his body, and it bounced off.
0: 4:29 left, 27-18 Northwestern by 9. Jacks a 2nd and 10 from their own 25. 1 wide left and 2 to the right. Mason drops to throw. 4 defenders come. Mason a bullet to the right side. Reception made by Graham Goring. Coming back to the football. Hit down by Monte Pate at the 34. He's a yard shy of the marker. It's 3rd down and 1. Jacks will hurry here as we come up on the 4-minute mark. Mason makes his call. He's under center. He'll keep it, and he'll fall forward and pick up a First Dakota first down. Let's pause 10 seconds for station identification. This is South Dakota State Football.
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0: Jack's operating without a huddle. 3:45 to play. 20-

0: 7-18 Northwestern. Snap back to Mason in the gun. He'll throw it right sideline. Contested grab by Graham Goring as he stays in bounds. Ori Adeyi was all over him, but Goring snagged it for 9 yards. It's his 7th reception of the night.
1: Yeah, Goring having a great game. He's had some passes that they've been knocked away by solid defensive play in the secondary, but he's made some great catches tonight.
0: Clock stops temporarily. Now it's back in motion. 3:30 to play. Snap back to Mason. A good pocket, a deep throw over the head of the intended wideout, Goring. It'll be third down and a yard. 3:22 left. Jacks down 9 at Northwestern.
1: That was a tight window for Mason to try to fit that into Goring on the sideline, especially when you've got Robert Fitzgerald over there headhunting coming from the safety position. It was a very narrow window to try to fit that pass into.
0: Two wides left and one to the right. Mason under center on third and short. He'll keep. He got stood up. He fought forward, and I don't know.
1: The mark looked short.
0: He needed to get to the 46 of his own. They got to unpile this. He didn't get it, and time is running. So Mason didn't get it. It's 4th and less than 1. We're inside of 3 minutes, and the Jacks, again, will need 2 scores. But they have to get a first down first. They're in the huddle now. SDSU still has all 3 of its timeouts. Jackrabbits will send Mason under center. Gusted behind him. Tight end either side, wingback either side. It's a give to Ogroski on the wingback sweep. He started to go down, lunged and stretched the ball forward, and this will all depend on where the officials say his knee went down. Wildcats think they've stopped him. Jacks think he got it. Ogroski was wingback left, came in motion. Mason handed it to him. Ogroski tried to turn the corner and couldn't. Then as he went down, he stretched the ball forward.
2: Side judge on this side raced in with a pretty emphatic spot where the ball is right now.
0: He got hit, stood up, then lunged forward. By the end of things, he had the first down, but I don't know when that knee went down.
1: That's the thing. Where did that knee go down after the contact? Because he got hit behind the line of scrimmage, tries to spin, kept moving forward.
0: I don't think the knee went down.
2: And they give an old-fashioned, use the chains for a review here.
0: The mark is a first Dakota first down, and watch it on the replay. I think that his knee stayed up on the lunge,
1: right.
0: I think that's a good call.
1: I don't think he hit the ground until his elbow went down.
0: The problem is, though, the clock is the enemy of SDSU. Down 9, 2:35 left. It's 27-18 Northwestern. Jacks are in the huddle right now on first down. The officials give the ready for play. The clock is in motion. We're at 2:30 and ticking. Ogroski realigns wide left with Smith. Wide right, Goring. Chase Mason in the shotgun. Takes the waist-high snap. He'll step up. He'll throw to the right side. Leaping grab at the 40. Inbounds at the 37 is Graham Goring. So Goring for 17. First Dakota first down. 2:15. Clock running. Jacks will get one more playoff before the 2-minute timeout. We're at 2:05, first and 10. Mason to throw, right sideline. Ball deflected away from Goring by Joshua Fussell right at the 2-minute timeout. So with 2 minutes remaining in Evanston, Illinois,
3: second half.
0: Northwestern 27, South Dakota State 18. And State will have second and 10 at the Wildcat 38 when you come back. This is Jackrabbit Football from Learfield.
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1: 2 minute timeout of the fourth quarter. 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Fans, don't forget tomorrow, South Dakota State soccer returns home, 12 p.m. kickoff. 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
2: 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Some of them worked the volleyball match on Wednesday, soccer on Thursday, 6 volleyball matches Friday and Saturday as a part of the SDSU Invitational. And then soccer tomorrow, Brent Bowen a big part of that. Again, we're just a small part of things here in Evanston, Illinois. Our entire Jackrabbit Sports Network crew on hand. Graham Goring, career high, 8 receptions for 111 yards for the Jackrabbits with 2 minutes to play, down 9, 27-18. Jacks do have all 3 timeouts if they can make a big play through the air. Mason out of the gun from the 38 of the Wildcats. Drops to throw. 4-man come down the right sideline behind Gannon, who couldn't adjust incomplete. Another Jackrabbit slipping on the field turf surface here in Evanston. It'll be 3rd down.
3: Yeah, back shoulder throw. Sorry, Scotty, just lost his footing.
4: I was gonna say, as it's cooled, you can sense a little bit of moisture down here. And this is an iron turf, I believe, is what they call it. A little more synthetic than a soy-based turf.
2: 3 receivers left, 1 to Mason's right. Corey Blair Jr. in the game as the running back on 3rd and 10. Wildcats moved early, free play. Mason rolling out to the right will throw it down the middle, and the catch made along the right numbers coming across the field. Jack Smith to the 20 of Northwestern. Chase Mason, a heads-up play, knowing he had the flag to offside, take a chance for 18 yards.
5: Defense number 24. That penalty's been declined. Play at first down.
2: So First Dakota first down. Jacks are in the Case IH red zone for the 6th time tonight. 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Northwestern 27, South Dakota State 18. Remember, the Jacks still have all 3 timeouts. 2 receivers left, 2 to the right. Blair the back. Mason claps his hands. 3-step drop. He'll throw it to the right side. Back shoulder throw incomplete, intended for Ogroski, who thought he was held by Joshua Fussell with 1:45 left on the clock.
3: We've seen that all game long, though. A lot of that hand fighting between the receivers and the D-backs. It's been called once tonight, but there's a lot of grabsies going on in that secondary.
2: 2nd and 10 of the Wildcat 20. If the Jacks can score quick, they do have a couple of options to try to get the football back, but you have to score first. 4 wides for Mason, who looks to throw. Stepping up, about to go down. Stayed on his feet, rolled away from pressure. Threw to the right, and it's knocked down by Fitzgerald, the safety. And Mason took a huge hit, and he is still down on his back. 2 offensive linemen help him up. Play was not stopped, so Mason can stay in. But, man, he got pounded. After he threw it, a big shoulder hit by McKenzie, and that was a violent collision with the ground by number 7.
4: You don't see Dr. Chad Kurtenbach get very animated, but he jumped up. He was out on the field voicing his displeasure by what he's seen as a medical doctor.
2: So 3rd and 10 at the 20 of the Wildcats. Mason stays in the game with 4 receivers. Wildcats rush 4. Mason flush to the right. Pump fake. Hit as he throws. Lobs it to the end zone. And the pass is incomplete. In and out of the hands of Jack Smith, who was covered tightly by Kobe McKenzie. It is 4th down. And so the Jackrabbits are going to send on the field goal team with 1:31 left.
3: I'll tell you what. Smith had a chance to pull this in. That's a great throw again by Chase Mason. Escaping out to the right. Rolling to his right. He put that on the hands for Jack Smith, and I think he looked down to make sure his feet were in and just let that ball get in on his body and bounced off. But Chase Mason doing everything he can here.
2: Tristan Alvano to try a 38-yard field goal try off the right hash. Pelham places it. Alvano's kick has plenty of height and distance, and it is no good. Alvano just missed it with 1:27 remaining, and that should seal it for the Wildcats. Well, Alvano's been asked to do a lot tonight, and he had made his first 4. But he just misses there, and the Jacks do have 3 timeouts. So it's not over yet, but...

0: is certainly dire straits for Dan Jackson's bunch after the miss by Alvano.
1: It's actually Alvano's first miss of the season in 15 attempts, if you want to count his point after. He had 10 of 10 extra points last Saturday and his first four field goals here tonight.
0: 1:27 to play. Northwestern a 27-18 lead. And the Wildcats with a first down would seal it. Jack still have those three timeouts to use. Joseph Hyman, the running back behind Aiden Childs. One receiver either side, tight end either side. Childs, the give to Hyman up the middle to the 25, darting right 30, and he could go midfield, right sideline 40, 30, 20, 10, touchdown Northwestern. And that'll seal it for the Wildcats.
1: Jackrabbit defense basically sold out, trying to stop something, plug it up the middle. That's vision and a quick cut to the outside by Hyman to bust that. And, of course, of all the three running backs that the Wildcats have, he's got the freshest legs of the three right now.
0: Hyman, the 80-yard touchdown scamper, will give Northwestern a victory that it really had to work for. The final score will in no way be indicative of the struggle this one was for the Wildcats. Jackson Cleather for the extra point. High snap, but the placement is good, and Cleather kicks it through. 1:15 to play. It's Northwestern 34, South Dakota State 18. It's a one-play, 80-yard, 12-second possession for Northwestern. Visit GoJacks.com, the official website of SDSU Athletics. When the game is over, Brett Bowen will have a recap with all the scoring. We'll have stats. Dan Jackson, the head coach, will join us. You'll hear his thoughts. Al Bahi will hand out some awards and more.
1: So we saw the speed of Joseph Hyman on that run. He was a kick return specialist for the Wildcats last year. So you know he's got breakaway speed, averaged 26.2 yards per return as a kick returner, now getting his chance in the backfield.
0: The Arkansas Gatorade Player of the Year in 2021 out of Little Rock. Jackrabbits, all sorts of chances tonight, but just unable to finish on five red zone trips. They were there six times, one touchdown, four field goals, and then the miss on the last one, but so many chances for SDSU. Noah Sir will boot it off from left to right. And Ramon McKinney Jr. will watch it sail through the back of the end zone. Jackrabbits, more first downs. Dominate time of possession tonight. But Northwestern, the 80-yard touchdown run, the 71-yard pass to Wilde. Bookend scores on those two big plays. The Jacks never really had a big play. Now they had the 34-yarder to Ogroski, a 25-yard pass to Gorin, the only two plays of more than 20 yards. Mason in the gun, Johnson to his right, the quarterback to throw, and he overthrows his wide out on the right side, Jack Smith with a minute 12 to play. Jacks are home for New Haven next week. Then a very intriguing September 19th conference opener with Youngstown State. They have Eastern Illinois coming to town. They'll play their first conference road game. They visit Illinois State on October the 3rd. Mason to the right, numbers. Catch made. Smith turns up the field 40. Dive into the 45-yard line. Jack Smith for 20 yards. A first Dakota first down. Clock stops. The 1:07 mark. Northwestern 34. South Dakota State 18. This technically is a two-score game. 1:05 to play. Mason to throw. Looking. Right numbers. Kuntz makes the catch. And he'll be brought down at the 42 of Northwestern. 13 yards. First Dakota first down. If the Jacks can score and get a two-point conversion, they would have the opportunity to have an onside kick and a Hail Mary, I guess. Mason to throw, one step. The out to Ogroski, who juggled and caught the football and got out of bounds along the SDSU sideline of the 35 for 7.
2: Looks like he's pinched that one again.

0: his leg as he went out, maintaining possession.
1: Four receptions, 60 yards for Ogrowski. Yeah, if you're the Jacks, you got to get into the end zone, get a two-point conversion, then an onside kick to give you hope. But 51 seconds left. Jacks do have all three timeouts.
2: Please reset the game clock in 53 seconds.
1: Okay, so Mason out of the gun. Looking to the right sideline. Incomplete. Gannon, the intended receiver. And the Jacks have not rotated much today. We've only seen Coots and Gannon at tight end. We've seen Gustad. We've seen Johnson and Blair at running back. We did briefly see Dressy in the game. Other than that, it's been Smith, it's been Ogrowski, and it's been Goring at wide receiver. So third and three Jackrabbits at the 35 of Northwestern. Snap back to Mason, a bit of four-man rush, rolling out to the right, looking, throws incomplete for Gannon. Covered tightly by Monte Pate. 40 seconds remaining. Fourth down, 3 yards to go for the Jackrabbits. 34-18, Northwestern the lead.
3: The Wildcats getting pressure with just that four-man front. They're not blitzing at all. They're dropping seven into coverage. Their two safeties basically back at the 10 after the snap.
1: Jacks have to get 3 yards for a first down. Mason takes the snap. Quick throw to the right side, and it's caught by Goring. Out of bounds on the SDSU boundary at the 29. 6 yard pickup. Goring continues his career day. That's 9 receptions. At the 29 of the Wildcats, 36 seconds remaining. SDSU trailing it by 16 points. Four receivers in the set. Blair to the right of Mason. Mason pump fake, rolling right. He will run, angling to the Jackrabbit sideline. He's out of bounds at the 25 of the Wildcats. Gain of 4, 31 seconds remaining. Again, 3 timeouts for SDSU. If the Jacks find the end zone, they have to get a 2-point conversion. That would make it an 8-point game. Then they could try an onside kick.
3: 31 seconds. I think these next plays need to be in the end zone.
1: Wildcats rush 3. Mason with time. Throws it to the near side. Back shoulder throw intended for Smith. Knocked away by Braden Turner. You can tell this Jackrabbit team just wearing down right now. This will be the 85th snap of the night for Eric Eidsness and the offense. And again, it's a little humid. I mean, it's much better than last night. The two receivers either side, 3rd and 6 for the Jacks. The Wildcat 25 with 26 seconds left in the game. Wildcats blitz. Mason will step up and run. First down and more inside the 15. He'll slide down for a first Dakota first down. They mark him on the start of the slide at the 15. 21 seconds left. SDSU saving its 3 timeouts. Clock will run inside of 20 seconds. Mason in the gun. Looks to throw. Pump fake. Flushed left, looking, throws for the end zone, low and incomplete. Threw it in a spot where only Goring could catch it, but it was too far out in front of him. We're down to 10 seconds left. And again, Mason, who took a big shot on the previous possession, you can tell.
3: He did.
1: I mean, he's leaving it all here in Evanston.
3: Yep, without a doubt. Tough throw to make that time, rolling to his left.
1: Mason has made 47 pass attempts tonight. He's also carried the ball 12 times.
4: It's 2nd and 10.
1: So 4 receivers in the set. We're down to 10 seconds left. Mason to throw. Looking over the middle. Gannon couldn't hang on. Tried to leap for the ball. Not sure if he needed to. It went in and out of his hands inside the 5. Then he pounded the turf with 6 seconds remaining.
3: Yeah, Gannon knows. See, that's one he can catch right there. I think he was anticipating the hit. Like you said, maybe jumped and didn't need to. The ball slightly behind him, but still both hands on that ball. That's one that you will see Grayton Gannon bring in 9 times out of 10.
1: So I'm not sure at this point it matters to anybody but individuals watching a certain number. Mason pump fake, and he'll get sacked. Brought down by Brendan Flakes in the backfield, and that's it. South Dakota State, a game effort. And a lot of opportunities, but in the end, Northwestern is the one that capitalized. And the Wildcats, a 34-18 victory over South Dakota State. And the Jackrabbits will leave suburban Chicago with a 1-1 mark. Stay tuned. Our first Dakota National Bank postgame.

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0: And now it's time for the First Dakota National Bank postgame show, live from the Hefty Seat broadcast booth, featuring a complete recap of the game, plus comments from head coach Dan Jackson.
2: Welcome back to Northwestern Medicine Field at Martin Stadium and the First Dakota National Bank postgame show, serving the people of South Dakota with dependable banking solutions for over 150 years. 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Northwestern 34, South Dakota State 18, the final tonight. Tyler Merriam joined by the head coach of the Jackrabbits, Dan Jackson. 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Coach, kind of what we anticipated, a physical football game tonight that both teams had a lot of opportunities in, but Northwestern capitalized on a few more.
3: Yeah, I anticipated winning, but I thought, we too many missed opportunities in the football game. I thought we were the more physical team for sure. Thought we showed a lot of connection and fight throughout the game, but we weren't the most disciplined. We need to coach better, execute better. And I thought we had opportunities to really punch some things in there where we had the ball in the red zone to make a statement. We didn't do it. So there's plenty of things for us to improve upon and get better. So we should be excited the potential of this team, but that's all it is right now.
2: The red zones are certainly part of what you're talking about. Seven trips inside the Northwestern 20, and you get one touchdown on those possessions.
3: Completely unacceptable. We need to be able to line up and run the ball. I don't care if they're in the Big Ten or whoever, wherever. We need to be able to line up and run the ball, and we can. And so we just didn't execute when we were down in there. We've worked it a ton. We've got some great plays. We've got great players. And so we just need to finish. We'll go back and look at the tape and see why we weren't able to finish in there. But those are the opportunities that I'm talking about. As you punch two of those in, it changes the game completely.
2: A couple of positives on offense. This is a career day for Graham Goring. Had 9 receptions for 117 yards. And Josiah Johnson, 19 carries for 79. And he had the lone Jackrabbit touchdown. Those two did stand out today.
3: Yeah, he played really hard. I thought Josiah played hard. I was more proud of how the backs blocked when you go back and watch this tape. And be excited about how they helped on the defensive ends in the protection game. Graham is a tough kid.

0: and just continually fighting. And so it's fun to see him make a lot of plays. So there's an opportunity here for us to really learn and grow, but I would prefer to be doing it from the other side.
1: How about Chase Van Tol, 9 tackles? Your defense made a lot of plays tonight.
0: Yeah, I'm going to have to go back and watch and see. We didn't make enough, and the ones that we didn't make to me were things that we can, you know, plays that I've seen our guys make. And so we need to make sure that we stay disciplined and do our jobs. I think that's going to be what we see when we watch this film, is when we do our job and we do it together, we're a pretty tough team, you know. And when only one or two guys make a mistake versus a good football team, then they can make you pay. So we'll learn a lot from this. But, yeah, Van Tol's a tough kid, and he played his butt off.
1: I know you're not focused about this right now, but humor me for a moment. You are playing on the road against a Big Ten team, and your offense had to ask your crowd to be silent at times because of how many Jackrabbit fans were here and the noise they were making. That doesn't happen on the road against a Big Ten team, Coach.
0: No, our fans are awesome. And the sellout last week, the way they traveled this week, I think they love this team. They feel a connection there. They know what this team is capable of, and so I appreciate their support, and we're going to need it throughout the season. I'm hoping to sell out when we come home next week.
1: Can I bring up one more name? People might recognize the last miss, but Tristan Alvano was asked a lot of tonight. He's done a lot of good things for you here in 2 weeks as a Jackrabbit.
0: He was. He's scoring a lot of points. He's going in there and doing his job. It's a lot of fun to see that unit execute and his confidence grow. I prefer to use him less.
1: Understood. Coach, how excited are you for next Saturday to be back home?
0: Can't wait. Home crowd, home fans, really excited about the rebound that this team will have in the week of practice that we're going to have this week to be able to come out and perform and get back on track for not only next week, but for every game down the road.
1: Coach, thanks for your time.
0: Thanks. Appreciate you guys so much for your hard work.
1: Dan Jackson, the head coach of South Dakota State. 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This is Jackrabbit Football from Learfield.
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7: Welcome back to Evanston for the First Dakota National Bank postgame show. South Dakota State falls tonight to Northwestern. Final score, Wildcats 34, South Dakota State 18. First Dakota has been serving the people of South Dakota with dependable banking solutions for over 150 years. First Dakota, it is where the locals go. Take you through the scoring summary here at Northwestern. As the Wildcats won the coin toss, deferred their option to the second half. Jackrabbits punted on their opening drive. Northwestern with the football on their own 18 took them just two plays. A Wildy 71-yard catch set up this

0: score.
1: Childs on first and 10, surveys the defense, throws over the middle, wide open for a touchdown. Alex Honig, the 60-year tight end from Bavaria. And Northwestern in two plays jumps out ahead of South Dakota State.
0: 7-0 the score after the PAT. The two teams would trade punts. Jackrabbits would throw an interception in their own territory, but a holding call killed a Northwestern drive. Wildcats would punt it back. The Jacks would go 12 plays, 77 yards. It would get on the board with this Tristan Alvino field goal.
1: Tristan, former Nebraska Cornhusker, 10 for 10 on PATs last week. Didn't try a field goal off the right hash, tough angle, 21-yarder. The hold by Pelham, Strobing the snap. The execution is good, and the kick is also good. Alvano's first field goal try at South Dakota State, a successful one, and the yellow and blue is on the board.
0: Alvino, unfortunately, had to settle for a few more field goals today. Made four in as many, or in five attempts, I should say. 7-3 the score there. Northwestern would respond to the field goal of their own to push the lead to a touchdown. The teams would trade punts. Northwestern's punt, though, went just 18 yards. Short field for the Jackrabbits, and they cashed in to cut the lead to four.
1: Good snap, good placement. Alvano's kick is on the way, and it is good. So Alvino connects for the second time tonight. And with one left in the second period, it is a 10-6 Northwestern lead.
0: Wildcats get it back, pick up a first down, then punt. It was a short punt, but the Jacks were unable to do anything with it. So they went into the half, down 10-6, not feeling too bad about themselves. A Northwestern first down penalty to start the second half made it a 3-and-out. The Wildcat puncher would have another bad punt, just 10 yards. Jackrabbits, though, couldn't take advantage of another short field. Had to settle for three. Alvino good from 27 to make it 10-9. Then the Jackrabbit defense had a tough time the rest of the day. The last four drives for Northwestern, three touchdowns and a field goal. Six plays, 75 yards to make it an eight-point game. Then the Jackrabbit offense would go back down the field again, but would once again get inside the 10, have to settle for a field goal, 17-12 the score. Then the Wildcats kick a field goal of their own. Then South Dakota State went nine plays, 75 yards in 5 minutes, finally able to find the end zone.
1: Johnson behind Mason at a pistol on first and goal. Johnson takes the handoff up the middle into the end zone. Touchdown, Jackrabbits! In front of the adoring faithful at the north end of the stadium, SDSU is a two-point conversion away from tying it with 8:16 remaining.
0: Jackrabbits cut the lead to 20-18, but the two-point conversion trick play would fail, so the Jacks remained down two. And then Northwestern went nine plays, 71 yards, and on a third down and less than a yard, Jackrabbits were thinking sneak. Aiden Childs said otherwise to add on to the Northwestern lead.
1: Their center wide out either side. The quarterback makes his call. We'll keep around the left edge. Everybody was tight defensively for the Jackrabbits. Childs took the snap, paraded around the left edge, and nobody got near him. A touchdown for Northwestern to give the Wildcats an eight-point lead with 4:34 remaining.
0: So Northwestern able to go back up two possessions, 27-18 the score. Jackrabbits would go 15 plays down the field but take up way too much time. Had to settle for a field goal, 38 yards. Alvino missing it wide to the left, which essentially ended the game. And then Northwestern, the cherry on top, Joseph Hyman the second. 80-yard touchdown run. Wildcats converted the PAT to go up by 16. With about a minute and a half left, Jackrabbits held the ball for the rest of the games. The Jacks full tonight, 34-18. They are 1-1 and will turn home to take on New Haven next week. And as our first Dakota National Bank postgame show continues, we'll have some stats, highlights, and scores and wrap things up from the Chicago area in just a moment as you're listening to Jackrabbit football from Learfield.
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3: Back to Evanston, Illinois, and more of our first Dakota National Bank postgame show. South Dakota State falls at Northwestern tonight, 34-18, alongside Al Bahi. I'm Tyler Merriam. Some final numbers tonight as we break down this Northwestern victory over South Dakota State. Wildcats, 497 total yards, 224 rushing, 273 passing. South Dakota State, 432 yards, 285 passing, 147 rushing. Jackrabbits ran 33 more plays, 88 snaps tonight offensively. Jacks had the ball for over 34 minutes compared to just under 26 for the Wildcats. 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But the Jacks did not have huge success in the red zone tonight. 7 trips, 5 scores, only 1 touchdown. If they capitalize in the red zone, it's a different ball game today, while Northwestern was 5 of 5 in the red zone. Individually tonight, Josiah Johnson, 19 carries for 79 yards. That matches his career high in attempts, a new career high in yards. He had the only touchdown of the day. Chase Mason, 13 rushes, 39 yards. Corey Blair Jr., 7 for 28. Mason through the air today was 23 of 48 for 285 yards. No touchdowns, 1 pick. Graham Goring, a career high, 9 receptions for 117. Jack Smith, 5 for 79. Lofton Ogroski, 4 for 60. Aiden Shiles, the Northwestern quarterback, 14 of 24, 273 yards and a touchdown. He also ran for a score. And then you had Joseph Hyman, 4 carries, 87 yards, including that 80-yard touchdown scamper to seal it. The former Jackrabbit Griffin Wilde, the big catch on the first play that went 71 yards. He went 3 for 104 to lead the way. Chase Van Tol had 9 tackles, 6 of them of the solo variety for SDSU. Jess Kirchhill, Cullen McShane, Blake Leiferman all had tackles for loss. McShane and Leiferman each a sack to lead the SDSU defensive effort. And Tristan Alvano, he missed the last one, but he hit on field goals of 21, 33, 27, and 26. He was 4 for 5 tonight. Final stats presented by Hefty Brand 40 Series Corn, the first corn seed designed for high performance in soil temps as low as 40 degrees. Al Bahi with some awards when our first Dakota National Bank postgame show continues. Northwestern 34, South Dakota State 18 is your final. This is Jackrabbit Football from Learfield.
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3: First Dakota National Bank postgame show continuing on this Saturday night from Evanston, Illinois. Tyler Merriam, Al Bahi alongside. 34-18 your final. South Dakota State falls at Northwestern. And Aloysius always has some awards to hand out. So without any further ado, our offensive play of the game presented by DeKalb and Asgrove Brand Seeds.
4: Offensive play of the game. Fifth time was the charm for the Jackrabbits inside the red zone tonight. 8:16 left in the fourth quarter. After a defensive pass interference call that was drawn by Graham Goring, Josiah Johnson punched it in to get the Jacks within two.
3: Johnson behind Mason at a pistol on first and goal. Johnson takes the handoff up the middle into the end zone. Touchdown, Jackrabbits! In front of the adoring faithful at the north end of the stadium, SDSU is a two-point conversion away from tying it with 8:16 remaining. And what could have been. Wherever you compete, winning has roots. Perform at your best with DeKalb. Let's turn to the defensive side of the ball. Our defensive play of the game brought to you by Coors Light.
4: Defensive play of the game came earlier in this contest, about midway through the second quarter. Northwestern in the Jackrabbit red zone. They had gotten to the Jackrabbit 15-yard line when Cullen McShane came up with a big play to force a field goal after his sack on Aiden Childs.
3: Jack's four men at the line of scrimmage. They blitz two more. Childs hangs in, steps up, and he's sacked again! Reaching the quarterback, Coleman McShane, his second career sack. Coors Light, mountain cold refreshment, choose chill, celebrate responsibly. 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
4: I love how you do that. Special teams player of the game tonight, no question, Tristan Alvano. Field goals of 21, 33, 27, and 26 yards, 4 of 5 on the night after going 10 of 10 out of an extra points last week against Stetson. Without his field goals, the Jacks don't stay close in this game, but as Dan Jackson said, we got to punch those into the end zone. But Tristan Alvano did his job, special teams unit player of the game tonight.
3: Our overall player of the game brought to you by Kubota.
4: We go back to the offensive side of the ball. Graham Goring, you talked about him, career high for receptions. He hauled in 9 of his 15 targets tonight, 117 yards. That included 13 yards after the catch. Graham Goring, our Jackrabbit player of the game.
3: Player of the game brought to you by Kubota, because you can. Brent is back with one final check of our scoreboard. We'll wrap things up from Evanston, Illinois in a moment. 34-18 Northwestern defeats South Dakota State tonight. This is Jackrabbit football from Learfield.
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2: Back one final time at Evanston, Illinois. South Dakota State drops to 1-1. Northwestern 34. South Dakota State 18. Northwestern's offense too much too late. 17 fourth quarter points, scoring touchdowns in three of their last four drives. Jackrabbits will be home next week. Elsewhere on the Dakota Bank scoreboard, North Dakota goes to 2-0. They defeat St. Thomas 62-26 at the Alaris Center. Youngstown State a 45-13 defeat at Kentucky today. Penguins go to 1-1. Murray State trailing Middle Tennessee State 38-14. Murray State playing an FBS opponent, trying to avoid falling to 0-2, but a fourth quarter deficit on the road. Northern Iowa was outscored 14-0 in the second half at Eastern Washington. They dropped their opener out on the West Coast. Illinois State goes to 2-0. They handle Western Illinois 41-10 in Macomb. And the Coyotes are 2-0. They go to Greeley, drop Northern Colorado to 0-2, 38-23 the final. South Dakota defeats Northern Colorado earlier this week. Southern Illinois, 22-18 victory at Sanford to go to 1-1. So Syracuse will be home for their home opener next weekend against SEMO. And Indiana State goes to 0-2, 44. Purdue, 19. Indiana State, couple scores. In the Big Sky Conference, number one, Montana State, they defeated Butler 51-24. And then Montana handled Drake 45-10, the final at Washington Grizzly Stadium. Idaho State, top 25 team in the FCS. They go on the road to Utah State, a new Pac-12 team, to defeat the Aggies 29-17. The Bengals are 2-0 to begin 2026. Their counterpart, Idaho, 0-2. They lost at Utah. 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
3: 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SDSU 1-1 on the season now, and the Jackrabbits will be home to take on New Haven next Saturday. 4 o'clock, our coverage begins. Kickoff just after 6. Thanks to Jason Hove and the SDSU Athletics Communication Team, Zach, and all the good folks here at Northwestern for all of their help in preparing for our broadcast. 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The general manager of Jackrabbit Sports Properties is Jonathan Triber. And the senior manager of the Jackrabbit Sports Network is Eric Nichols. 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For Jeff Nelson and Brad Peterson helping us out with stats. For Brent Bowen, our game day host. For Scotty Quaz, for Al Bahi, our entire crew. Thank you so much for joining us from Evanston and our entire Jackrabbit Sports Network family. I'm Tyler Merriam. Have a good night, everybody.
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2: 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On the overnight South Central South Dakota, there is a 30% chance of scattered showers and thunderstorms. Temps down to 70. South winds 9 to 14 miles an hour. Sunday, calling for a 20% chance of showers after 7 a.m. Sunny throughout the day with a high of 91 for Sunday.
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2: 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You'll know what's going on in Central South Dakota and North Central Nebraska. Central South Dakota and Nebraska sports and weather, a 7-day forecast, 4 radar maps, plenty with the Central South Dakota news. 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

0: Activities Association and the South Dakota Interscholastic Athletic Administrators Association.
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3: 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On the overnight South Central South Dakota, there is a 30% chance of scattered showers and thunderstorms. Temps down to 70. South winds 9 to 14 miles an hour. Sunday, calling for a 20% chance of showers after 7 a.m. Sunny throughout the day with a high of 91 for Sunday.
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1: 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You'll know what's going on in Central South Dakota and North Central Nebraska. Central South Dakota and Nebraska sports and weather, a 7-day forecast, 4 radar maps, plenty with the Central South Dakota news. 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
2: Your weather forecast this hour is brought to you by Berry and Basil on Main Street in downtown Chamberlain. They're open 10 to 5:30 during the week. Saturday's open 10 to 4. On the overnight South Central South Dakota, there is a 30% chance of scattered showers and thunderstorms. Temps down to 70. South winds 9 to 14 miles an hour. Sunday, calling for a 20% chance of showers after 7 a.m. Sunny throughout the day with a high of 91 for Sunday.
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6: 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On the overnight South Central South Dakota, there is a 30% chance of scattered showers and thunderstorms. Temps down to 70, south winds 9 to 14 miles an hour. Sunday, calling for a 20% chance of showers after 7 a.m. Sunny throughout the day with a high of 91 for Sunday.
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2: 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You'll know what's going on in Central South Dakota and North Central Nebraska. Central South Dakota and Nebraska sports and weather, a 7-day forecast, 4 radar maps, plenty with the Central South Dakota news. 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
0: 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You'll know what's going on in Central South Dakota and North Central Nebraska. 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
4: 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Central South Dakota and Nebraska sports and weather, a 7-day forecast, 4 radar maps, plenty with the Central South Dakota news. 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
4: Your weather forecast this hour is brought to you by Barry and Basil on Main Street in downtown Chamberlain. They're open 10 to 5:30 during the week. Saturday's open 10 to 4. On the overnight South Central South Dakota, there is a 30% chance of scattered showers and thunderstorms. Temps down to 70. South winds 9 to 14 miles an hour. Sunday, calling for a 20% chance of showers after 7 a.m. Sunny throughout the day with a high of 91 for Sunday.

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2: Breaking news. South Dakotans will vote on a ballot measure called Amendment L this November. Amendment L would rewrite the state constitution to weaken citizens' power at the ballot box. It's similar to initiatives that voters already rejected multiple times in recent years, including a resounding defeat in 2022, when more than two-thirds of South Dakotans voted no. Opponents of Amendment L are urging their fellow South Dakotans to vote no again this year, arguing that out-of-state billionaires are once again behind Amendment L, which is a political ploy intentionally designed to weaken voters' control over the future of the state. The result is exactly what the billionaires want: more power for lobbyists and special interests, and less power for everyday South Dakota citizens. South Dakotans who are against Amendment L say, quote, "Our Constitution shouldn't be for sale." This November, vote no on Amendment L. Paid for by L. No.
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0: 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This person will be responsible for managing and maintaining both entities' information systems. This position is crucial for ensuring that information flows through the SWA TLE efficiently. This person must have knowledge of the networking, Microsoft servers and workstations, network security, protocols, and experience with all information hardware, including cell phones, VoIP, security and monitoring systems, firewall software, and more. 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This position will report directly to the CEO. Background check is required. 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
2: 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Background check is required. 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You can also call 605-747-2371 for more information.
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1: 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For South Central South Dakota on the overnight, a 20% chance of showers and thunderstorms after 7 p.m. Partly cloudy with a low around 69. Labor Day, a 30% chance of showers and thunderstorms mainly before 1 p.m. Mostly cloudy with a high near 94. Monday night, a chance of showers and thunderstorms before 1 a.m. Then a slight chance of showers with a chance of precipitation at 30%. For more local news, weather, and sports, you can check out our website at kwyr.com.
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3: Your weather is brought to you by Barry and Basil on Main Street in downtown Chamberlain, your favorite kitchen and specialty food and wine store in South Central South Dakota. On the overnight, a 20% chance of showers and thunderstorms after 7 p.m., increasing clouds with a low around 69. Labor Day, a 30% chance of showers and thunderstorms mainly before 1 p.m., mostly cloudy, then becoming sunny with a high near 94. Monday night, a chance of showers and thunderstorms before 1 a.m., then a slight chance of showers, mostly cloudy with a low around 69. The chance of precipitation is 30%.
4: Hello, I'm Trooper Austin Shoemaker with the South Dakota Highway Patrol. 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
3: For South Central South Dakota on the overnight, a 20% chance of showers and thunderstorms after 7 p.m., increasing clouds with a low around 69. Labor Day, a 30% chance of showers and thunderstorms mainly before 1 p.m., mostly cloudy, then gradually becoming sunny with a high near 94. Monday night, a chance of showers and thunderstorms, mostly cloudy with a low around 66. South-southwest wind around 10 miles per hour, with gusts as high as 20 miles per hour. The chance of precipitation is 20%. For more local news, weather, and sports, you can check out our website at kwyr.com.
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0: 93.7 FM, Central South Dakota's Rock and Roll FM on this Sunday. Yeah, this Labor Day Sunday. Hopefully you've had a great Labor Day weekend. So much that has been happening in winter here this weekend. Yeah, and we are well into September now. We're going to talk about our football coverage coming up here later on this hour. Don't forget the parade tomorrow happening in winter as well. So we, well, happy through this Sunday, this fun Sunday at Labor Day weekend at 93.7 FM.
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0: coming Friday, September 25th. 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

0: 93.7 FM, Central South Dakota's Rock and Roll FM on this Labor Day Sunday. Yes, indeed, we look forward to another week of high school football coming up here on Friday. I know it doesn't even seem like Sunday with it being Labor Day weekend, but hey, winner St. Thomas More, big matchup coming up Friday night. 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
1: 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For South Central South Dakota on the overnight, a 20% chance of showers and thunderstorms after 7 p.m. Increasing clouds with a low around 69. Labor Day, a 30% chance of showers and thunderstorms, mainly before 1 p.m. Mostly cloudy, then gradually becoming sunny with a high near 90. Monday night, a chance of showers and thunderstorms before 1 a.m. Then a slight chance of showers, mostly cloudy with a low around 69.
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0: Rockin' FM, Central South Dakota's Rock and Roll FM on this Labor Day Sunday. Yeah, do not forget the parade going on tomorrow in winter. I hope you've had a great Labor Day weekend so far. Sunday night's always a fun night around winter as well. Yes, indeed. And, well, we got plenty of sports to look forward to this coming week as well. We'll be back at it on Tuesday, of course, with busy stuff. And, of course, high school football coverage coming up on Friday night, too. Yes, indeed. It's been a great Labor Day weekend. Tripp County Fairgrounds will be active again tomorrow. Yes, indeed, on Labor Day Monday tomorrow. Thanks for checking us out on this Sunday early evening. 93.7 FM. Hope you're having a great Labor Day weekend.
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4: 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For South Central South Dakota on the overnight, a 20% chance of showers and thunderstorms after 7 p.m. Partly cloudy with a low around 69. Labor Day, a 30% chance of showers and thunderstorms mainly before 1 p.m. Mostly cloudy with a high near 94. Monday night, a chance of showers and thunderstorms before 1 a.m. Then a slight chance of showers with a chance of precipitation at 30%. For more local news, weather, and sports, you can check out our website at kwyr.com.
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3: Your weather is brought to you by Barry and Basil on Main Street in downtown Chamberlain, your favorite kitchen specialty food and wine store in South Central South Dakota. On the overnight, a 20% chance of showers and thunderstorms after 7 p.m., increasing clouds with a low around 69. Labor Day, a 30% chance of showers and thunderstorms mainly before 1 p.m., mostly cloudy, then becoming sunny with a high near 94. Monday night, a chance of showers and thunderstorms before 1 a.m., then a slight chance of showers, mostly cloudy with a low around 69. The chance of precipitation is 30%.
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